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18: How often do you stop to wonder whether you should share something that's revealing, maybe even embarrassing, with a partner, a friend, or even your boss? In her new book called Revealing, The Underrated Power of Oversharing, behavioral scientist Leslie John says doing just that can help you deepen relationships that are vital to your life. We need people to trust us in order to get things like love, friendship, and career success. That's what she told us. When you make yourself vulnerable by revealing something sensitive, it does make other people trust you. In turn, when you ask someone to reveal something about themselves, showing that interest will generally lead someone to like you more. Why? Because people like to be asked about themselves, she says. It also signals that they are discriminating and choosy, but in a good way. I'm Dr. Sanjay Gupta, helping you live a better life.
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17: We've talked a lot about measles over the past year, but mumps has largely flown under the radar, even though it's been making a bit of a comeback as well. That's because fewer people are getting the MMR vaccine, which stands for measles, mumps, and rubella. The vaccine's been around for decades. It is effective. It is safe. What makes mumps outbreaks difficult to contain is that symptoms usually don't appear for 2 to 3 weeks after someone's been exposed. And that can make it hard to pin down where that exposure took place.

Someone who is infected can transmit the virus to someone else before they are symptomatic. If you get sick, which could manifest like a run-of-the-mill respiratory virus or the telltale swelling of your cheeks and jaw, all you can really do at that point is to treat the symptoms and also isolate yourself so you don't infect anyone else. I'm Dr. Sanjay Gupta, helping you live a better life.

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3: A better life with Dr. Sanjay Gupta.
4: 20 years ago, the average attention span was about 2.5 minutes. Today, it's just 47 seconds. Pretty disconcerting. That's according to new research out of UC Irvine. But really, this isn't our fault, at least not entirely. We can blame technology and the world around us. Attention, it turns out, is not an unlimited resource. You only have so much of it to give. Start paying more attention to what times of the day you seem to be at your mental peak. Try to knock out the more complicated stuff during that time. It's also important to take breaks every so often so you can more easily lock in when you're trying to concentrate. One expert said, even trying to visualize where you want to end your day with everything all wrapped up or with tons left to do, that can act as a real motivator. I'm Dr. Sanjay Gupta, helping you live a better life.
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10: We all know how important it is to stay active as we age, especially as we get older. But I've come to realize that for as good as people are about getting their cardio in, a lot of older folks really don't seem to be doing the recommended amount of strength training or even understand why it's so important. It helps you stay functional and therefore independent for as long as possible. Certified strength and conditioning specialist Dana Santis says a great place to start is not with dumbbells or barbells, but with your body weight, which allows you to build strength while also learning how your body moves and where your limitations exist. It also reduces the risk of overwhelming your connective tissue, which adapts more slowly than muscles as we get older. Once you're comfortable, you can dial up that intensity, but do it slowly, do it carefully. I'm Dr. Sanjay Gupta, helping you live a better life.
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0: It's Stephen's Mornings, 6 to 10. Dave O'Gara While You Work, 10 to 3. And Adam Webster Afternoons, 3 to 7.
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13: A Better Life with Dr. Sanjay Gupta.
14: We all know how important it is to stay active as we age, especially as we get older. But I've come to realize that for as good as people are about getting their cardio in, a lot of older folks really don't seem to be doing the recommended amount of strength training or even understand why it's so important. It helps you stay functional and therefore independent for as long as possible. Certified strength and conditioning specialist Dana Santos says a great place to start is not with dumbbells or barbells, but with your body weight, which allows you to build strength while also learning how your body moves and where your limitations exist. It also reduces the risk of overwhelming your connective tissue, which adapts more slowly than muscles as we get older. Once you're comfortable, you can dial up that intensity, but do it slowly, do it carefully. I'm Dr. Sanjay Gupta, helping you live a better life.
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13: We've talked a lot about measles over the past year, but mumps has largely flown under the radar, even though it's been making a bit of a comeback as well. That's because fewer people are getting the MMR vaccine, which stands for measles, mumps, and rubella. The vaccine's been around for decades. It is effective. It is safe. What makes mumps outbreaks difficult to contain is that symptoms usually don't appear for 2 to 3 weeks after someone's been exposed. And that can make it hard to pin down where that exposure took place. And someone who is infected can transmit the virus to someone else before they are symptomatic. If you get sick, which could manifest like a run-of-the-mill respiratory virus or the telltale swelling of your cheeks and jaw, all you can really do at that point is to treat the symptoms and also isolate yourself so you don't infect anyone else. I'm Dr. Sanjay Gupta, helping you live a better life.
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12: Colleague of mine was telling me the other day about how their Instagram feed is filled with videos, most of them kind of funny, about how grandparents and friends tend to bulldoze new parents out of the way to get to see their baby. 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
2: A Better Life with Dr. Sanjay Gupta.
20: If you are struggling with substance abuse, alcohol, pills, whatever it may be, first of all, it's nothing to be ashamed of. We know addiction is a brain disease, and we also know getting into recovery can be tough. Also, in case this helps, I want to tell you about a new study at a Harvard School of Public Health, which found that spiritual belief, the idea of a steady religious practice, had a protective effect from addiction. Experts we talked to told us there were probably a few reasons why this might be the case. Number one, excessive drug and alcohol use would not be the norm in a religious community, and people want to fit in. Two, a belief in a higher power provides people with hope and solace, great foils for addiction. And three, and I think there's some merit to this, regular attendance in a faith community also provides connection. Just like in AA, camaraderie and social support is often what you need. I'm Dr. Sanjay Gupta, helping you live a better life.
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Tuesday in 98.9 Nash Icon, and that was not one of the all-time great weather weekends for Memorial Day, wasn't it? A lot of rain finally ended midday yesterday, but of course today, back to work, warming trend. Of course, you knew that was coming. So anyway, welcome to Tuesday. It's 98.9 Nash Icon, and I would be Keith Stevens with Megan Maroney.

0: A little Tuesday morning throwback or Shenandoah to begin the festivities. It's 98.9 National Icon. I'm Keith Stevens. Yeah, sun and clouds today, 82. Now, it's not a 10 out of 10 weather week. I just got to, you know, make sure we have some context here. Tomorrow for Wednesday is going to be sun and clouds and 85, but then 68, 65. And, of course, the weekend comes. It's going to be 58 on Saturday. It's like we lost the bet. We waited all spring to get into the weather, and so far it's not great. Hopefully June will be better. Bourbon and Beyond. This is the world's largest, I should say, food and music festival taking over Louisville, Kentucky, coming up in September. Some of the acts you can see include Chris Stapleton's going to be there, Casey Musgraves, Hootie and the Blowfish with Darius. You get the VIP treatment. First national keyword for today, it is Queens. Queens, plural, 95819. With Queens, good luck.
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2: 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That'll take you about 3 minutes. 395, you're traveling pretty smoothly between Webster and Auburn. 190 is looking good. Mountain Street to Gold Star Boulevard. 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

0: 98.9 Nash Icon. It's the Nash Icon Morning Show until 10 o'clock. I'm Keith Stevens. Did you go to the movies over the weekend? The brand new Star Wars Mandalorian movie was out. Critics were kind of eh about it. Now, I'm a big Star Wars fan, but I'm like, you know, the TV show is on Disney Plus. Do I really want to drop 15 or 20 bucks on that? That'd be really good. And it wasn't, but I didn't stop folks from going to see it because it took in $100 million over the weekend. The Michael Jackson movie continues to do well. That one finished at number three. I'm waiting for the Steven Spielberg Disclosure UFO movie coming out on June 12th. I will pay full price for that one. All right, let's see what's going on with the roads.
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2: Starting to deal with a bit more volume as you travel through Worcester on 290 East between Kelly Square and Grafton Street. Getting a bit busier on 146 North right at the approach to 290. You're moving along through Lancaster on 190 North at 117. Route 20 East doing fine right now through Marlboro. And you're starting to slow down on the Turnpike eastbound from Route 9 to the Natick Service Plaza. I'm Jack.
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9: 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And the prizes? 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It's a new vibe on the waterfront, and Rock the Dock is bigger and better than ever. Rock the Dock begins Wednesday, May 27th at Dockside Restaurant in Webster. 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

Lady A is 98.9 Nash Icon, the Nash Icon Morning Show till 10 o'clock. And now a song that always reminds me of football season. And given the way the Red Sox season is trending right now, the Patriots won't come soon enough!

0: Ella Langley at 98.9 Nash Icon 642. Back to work Tuesday. Yes, I did the same thing today. I'm like, oh, yeah. It's already Tuesday. Of course, you know, given the weather we had on Sunday especially, even yesterday was no prize. Would the sun come out? 4 o'clock. Thanks. But nice today. Sun and clouds. Some really nice clouds as you're driving along 290 and down 395 this morning, getting to back to school, back to work, and all that fun stuff into the mid-80s. Your Woo Sox are in Scranton to take on the Rail Riders. That is the parent club of your New York Yankees. Game time tonight, a little bit after 6. And we're talking about the Red Sox. They're playing Cleveland. Playing Atlanta. You can tell it's a back-to-work Tuesday. And then there was an actual no-hitter last night in Major League Baseball. It was Houston, but here's the thing. It was a combined no-hitter. Why even tell us that? That's not a no-hitter. No-hitter is guy first inning, fifth inning, ninth inning. Not Smith and Jones and Alexander and whomever. One guy, no hits. That's how it works.
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2: You're filling in a bit more now on 290 East between College Square and Shrewsbury Street. A little slow on 146 North, getting on to 290. 395, you're moving along with an uptick in volume from the state line through Auburn. Route 20, you've got volume as you move through Grafton and Worcester. And on 190, looking pretty good through Lancaster and Sterling. Pike East is slow from 495 to the Weston Barracks. I'm Jackie.
3: 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From May 15th through May 31st, every qualifying purchase could be 100% free if the temperature reaches 92 degrees or more at the Worcester Airport on July 4th. 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
1: 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Rock the Dock begins Wednesday, May 27th at Dockside Restaurant in Webster. 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

0: Keith Stevens mornings, 6 to 10. Dave O'Gara while you work, 10 to 3. And Adam Webster afternoons, 3 to 7.
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98.9 Nash Icon, the Nash Icon Morning Show till 10 o'clock. Sun and clouds today. Mid-80s, I know. The weather we should have had over the weekend. That's the last time I'm going to complain about that. Doesn't do anything. Anyway, hard to believe 12 days to go to the opening of another season of Indian Ranch. They open on June 7th, and we have a show for you guys, June 12th. Brothers Osborne happening on a Friday. Tickets with Adam Webster this afternoon. The A-Web. After 3 o'clock, you can see the ever-growing lineup of shows at IndianRanch.com.

0: Wed, Lanny Wilson, 98.9, Nash Icon, 714. Nice start to the day. Plenty of sunshine. And, you know, maybe you were lucky to take the day after Memorial Day off. See, you would have been the smart one in the group. So 85 today. I think it's warmish tomorrow. And then it cools off towards, of course, the weekend. Well, here's one for the cringe factor. You know what the, this is probably obvious. You're planning on traveling summertime. Here we go. On an airplane, what do you think is the dirtiest place on said airplane? That bathroom. Especially when you flush that toilet. Ever listen to a toilet on an airplane where it goes... Sound like Kramer there. It is absolutely filthy, so it's a double hand washing if you have to use the bathroom on the plane.
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2: Here's how your ride shapes up right now on this Tuesday commute. 290 East, busy, all filled in. College Square to Shrewsbury Street. Slow on 146 North, Vernon Hill to 290. 395, you've got some company between Route 16 and 20. Route 20, you're building volume through Worcester. 190 is looking good through Holden and West Boylston. Pike East is tough. 495 to Weston. I'm Jack.
3: 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Will it be 92 degrees or more on July 4th at the Worcester Airport? 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If it's 92 degrees are higher at the Worcester Airport, you don't pay. 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From May 15th through May 31st, every qualifying purchase could be 100% free if the temperature reaches 92 degrees or more at the Worcester Airport on July 4th. Percy's, take the chance and beat the heat.
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0: Nash Icon, the Nash Icon Morning Show till 10 o'clock. James Otto is going to be part of the Mavericks for that show. It's coming up on Indian Ranch, indianranch.com. Well, a brand new flyaway we just started yesterday. It's called Bourbon and Beyond, the world's largest bourbon, food, and music festival. Among some of the artists you see, this is, by the way, in Louisville, Kentucky, where they make the baseball bats. Chris Stapleton, also Casey Musgraves, Hootie and the Blowfish, and many, many more. You get the old VIP treatment. First one for today is Queens. Like a King of Queens. There you go. King of Queens. Queens, 95819. Good until 9 o'clock. Good luck in traffic time.
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2: You've got a busy ride right now on 290 East, College Square to Shrewsbury Street. 146 North, you're a bit slow getting on to 290. 395, you're moving along, passing Cudworth Road in Webster. A bit busier at Route 20 in Auburn. Route 20 itself has got moderate volume through Grafton and Worcester. 190 looks good at Mountain Street. Pockets of heavy delay on the Pike East from Framingham to Weston. I'm Jack.
3: 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Will it be 92 degrees or more on July 4th at the Worcester Airport? 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If it's 92 degrees are higher at the Worcester Airport, you don't pay. 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From May 15th through May 31st, every qualifying purchase could be 100% free if the temperature reaches 92 degrees or more at the Worcester Airport on July 4th. Percy's, take the chance and beat the heat.
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It's Hillbilly Bone, 98.9, Nash Icon. Yes, it is Tuesday. I have to keep doing the double check thing. I can't believe we're at the end of the month of May. And Tyler Hubbard and Park, it's Nash Icon. It's Keith.

0: 7:44, it's Old Dominion at 98.9 Nash Icon. Looks like a nice day today. We keep talking about the weather, so we're going to move past that. What's your Red Sox out of town this week? Taking on Scranton, the Rail Riders. Game time tonight a little bit after 6 o'clock, and then they have their own version of 11 o'clock tomorrow. So more day baseball on the radio station. Your Red Sox themselves are home against Atlanta, who's very, very good, who they don't really need to see at this point. What else going on? The Knicks are moving on. They kind of drifted away from the NBA playoffs. I'm one of those people that once the Celtics or the Bruins or the Patriots, whoever gets knocked out of the playoffs, we're very provincial here. So it's going to be the Knicks taking out either San Antonio or OKC for the final, which actually would be a really good one.
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2: You've got a slow go now on 290 East from Auburn Street to Shrewsbury Street. You're busy on 146 North, Vernon Hill to 290. It's a slow go through Hopkinton on 495 North from West Main Street to the Turnpike. Route 20 is busier through Worcester. 395 looking good at Route 20 in Auburn. Turnpike eastbound, heavy pockets of delay, Framingham to Weston. I'm Jackie.
3: 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From May 15th through May 31st, every qualifying purchase could be 100% free if the temperature reaches 92 degrees or more at the Worcester Airport on July 4th. 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Shop during the promotion, and then just watch the weather on July 4th. If it hits 92 degrees or higher,

0: 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Will it be 92 degrees or more on July 4th at the Worcester Airport? 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If it's 92 degrees are higher at the Worcester Airport, you don't pay. 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From May 15th through May 31st, every qualifying purchase could be 100% free if the temperature reaches 92 degrees or more at the Worcester Airport on July 4th. Percy's, take the chance and beat the heat.
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icon Kenny going before the cameras. I know this will shock you in Key West for his brand new song, Carry On. It's Nash, it's Keith. Brand new contest we started yesterday. This is our new flyaway, Bourbon and Beyond, the world's largest bourbon food and music festival happening in September in Louisville, Kentucky. All kinds of great live music, including Hootie and the Blowfish and Chris Stapleton, and who else is going to be there? Casey Musgraves, so many more people, and you get VIP treatment. It's Queens. This one is good until 9 o'clock. Queens, 95819. Good luck.

0: There's the Chicks at 98.9, Nash Icon, the Nash Icon Morning Show till 10 o'clock. I am Keith Stevens. Santa Claus today, that's the word. Nice start to the day. Temps today going to be in the low 80s. Maybe I'll take a walk down to the pool at the condo today and scare everybody with my white legs. Because I'm already in shorts, so why not just, you know, add to the mix. Brand new series dropped last night. I don't know if you saw it. Tom Hanks is the narrator and the host. It's on the History Channel on World War II, and it is quite extensive. It is 20 parts, which is amazing. And I watched part one last night, had to go to bed, but they ran first four last night. So I assume they're going to do four every week for the period of like 5 weeks. But it's 20 episodes, and I know the History Channel is repeating it multiple times, but really good. And of course, Tom, part of Saving Private Ryan, which, by the way, came out in the late 90s.
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2: It is a slow go right now on 290 East, Auburn Street to Shrewsbury Street. Busy through Hopkinton on 495 North from West Main Street to the Turnpike. Slow on 146 North, getting from Verdon Hill to 290. 190 is looking pretty good at Mountain Street. Route 20 is busy through Worcester. 395 in decent shape through Oxford. Heavy and slow on the Pike East from Framingham to Weston. I'm Jack.
3: 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From May 15th through May 31st, every qualifying purchase could be 100% free if the temperature reaches 92 degrees or more at the Worcester Airport on July 4th. 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

0: Riley Green and Ella Langley, 98.9 Nash Icon. I'm Keith Stevens. Adam Webster later this afternoon with tickets to go see the Brothers Osborne. First time ever at Indian Ranch. It's a Friday night, 7 o'clock show. That sounds like a nice weekend, doesn't it? A June weekend. The weather better cooperate. Also, by the way, don't forget the following weekend on June 21st. It'll be Tracy Lawrence. That's a 1 o'clock show. So you got Brothers Osborne coming and Tracy Lawrence in just a couple of weeks. You can check out the entire schedule at IndianRanch.com. And Adam, this afternoon, we'll have some keywords for you guys to qualify for after 3 o'clock on Nash. Let's check out traffic.
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2: You're heavy and slow on 290 East from Auburn Street to Shrewsbury Street, and along the way, a crash just coming in at College Square. Slow on 495 North, West Main Street to the Turnpike. Busy on the Pike East, Westboro Service Plaza to 495, and again from Route 9 to 95. 395 in decent shape, moderate volume through Webster and Auburn, and 190 looks good through Lancaster. I'm Jackie.
3: 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Will it be 92 degrees or more on July 4th at the Worcester Airport? 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If it's 92 degrees or higher at the Worcester Airport, you don't pay. 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From May 15th through May 31st, every qualifying purchase could be 100% free if the temperature reaches 92 degrees or more at the Worcester Airport on July 4th. Percy's, take the chance and beat the heat.
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8 o'clock at 98.9 Nash Icon with the commercial free lunch hour. I finally saw folks at the end of last week sunning themselves on the Mercantile Plaza. Couldn't do that over the weekend, but you could probably do that today. Take your lunch. We'll see you there. It's Faith. It's Nash Icon. It's Keith.

0: Zach Top in 89, Nash Icon, Good Times and Tan Lines, which I guess that could be a reality today. Hunky Stevens, all right, 9 o'clock hour coming up, and then Dave O'Gara time at 10 o'clock today with your commercial-free lunch hour. Congratulations to Holy Cross playing in the NCAA baseball tournament on Friday. They're going to be in the Austin Regional. Game time is 1 o'clock, and they are taking on, you ready for this, Texas. So, to give you some context, if you didn't know, like, Roger Clemens went to Texas. David Hamilton, remember David from WooSox days? Now for the Brewers, went to Texas. Game time, 1 o'clock. Now, a lot of these games in the early rounds are on ESPN+. And the Holy Cross game, if I got this correct, is on the SEC Network. It's like the only one of the streaming services that I don't have. And this happens all the time. When it's a movie, I look it up. Oh, I got to rent it. Not available on streaming services. I want to go see Holy Cross on Friday on the stream. Nope, on SEC Network. So I guess I'll have to just follow it on the interwebs.
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2: You're heavy and slow on 290 East from Auburn Street to Shrewsbury Street, and along the way, a crash just coming in at College Square. Slow on 495 North, West Main Street to the Turnpike. Busy on the Pike East, Westboro Service Plaza to 495, and again from Route 9 to 95. 395 in decent shape, moderate volume through Webster and Auburn, and 190 looks good through Lancaster. I'm Jackie.
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0: 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Will it be 92 degrees or more on July 4th at the Worcester Airport? 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If it's 92 degrees are higher at the Worcester Airport, you don't pay. 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From May 15th through May 31st, every qualifying purchase could be 100% free if the temperature reaches 92 degrees or more at the Worcester Airport on July 4th. Percy's, take the chance and beat the heat.
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saw the old man's face. Front page obituary, he was a millionaire. He left his fortune to some guy he barely knew. His kids were mad as hell.

Well, we got it for you. A little bourbon, a little food, and music. Yes, in Louisville, Kentucky, coming up in September. Second national keyword for this really cool flyaway is less than 7 minutes away from Thomas Rhett and Jordan Davis. Ain't a bad life. It's Nash Icon. It's Keith.

0: Nash Icon, the Nash Icon Morning Show till 10 o'clock. I'm Keith Stevens. Hope you guys had a great weekend. Listen, it's already Tuesday. You got Monday out of the way. Unless you worked, of course. Many of you guys did work over the weekend. Bourbon and Beyond, the world's largest bourbon food and music festival happening in Louisville, Kentucky, coming up in September. And some really cool performers amongst the folks you can see is Chris Stapleton, Hootie and the Blowfish with Darius, Casey Musgraves, and the very hot Red Clay Strays. Second one today, it is Tonic, T-O-N-I-C, 95819, good until 12 noon today. Tonic, or as my father used to say, Tonic. T-O-N-I-C 95819. Good luck.
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2: You're running your brakes on 290 East Hope Ave to a left lane breakdown at Kelly Square. You're slow on 495 North West Main Street in Hopkinton to the Pike. 395, you've got some volume as you travel through Webster and Auburn. Route 20 is picking up company once again through Worcester. And you've got heavy pockets of delay on the Pike East. Natick to 95. I'm Jackie.
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20: How often do you stop to wonder whether you should share something that's revealing, maybe even embarrassing, with a partner, a friend, or even your boss? In her new book called Revealing, the underrated power of oversharing, behavioral scientist Leslie John says doing just that can help you deepen relationships that are vital to your life. We need people to trust us in order to get things like love, friendship, and career success. That's what she told us. When you make yourself vulnerable by revealing something sensitive, it does make other people trust you. In turn, when you ask someone to reveal something about themselves, showing that interest will generally lead someone to like you more. Why? Because people like to be asked about themselves, she says. It also signals that they are discriminating and choosy, but in a good way. I'm Dr. Sanjay Gupta, helping you live a better life.
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0: Luke Combs, it's 98.9 Nash Icon. I noticed that Luke's Instagram account has been kind of quiet. He played those dates at Lambeau in Green Bay. I'm sure he's got a full summer lined up. Speaking of summertime, not quite there yet, but the Brothers Osborne are going to be at Indian Ranch on June 12th. And Adam's got some tickets for you guys this afternoon. This is a Friday show, by the way, at 7 o'clock. First time the Brothers Osborne have been to Indian Ranch. Lucky enough to meet the Brothers Osborne. What year was that? 2012, 2013, and somewhere in that category at the House of Blues in Boston a while back. But they're coming on June 12th. Some keywords from Adam later this afternoon on Nash. You can see all of the shows, including Tracy Lawrence, which is June 21st.
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3: 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Will it be 92 degrees or more on July 4th at the Worcester Airport? 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Just buy during the promotion and watch the temperature on July 4th at the Worcester Airport. If it's 92 degrees are higher at the Worcester Airport, you don't pay. 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From May 15th through May 31st, every qualifying purchase could be 100% free if the temperature reaches 92 degrees or more at the Worcester Airport on July 4th. Percy's, take the chance and beat the heat.
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12: 20 years ago, the average attention span was about 2.5 minutes. Today, it's just 47 seconds. Pretty disconcerting. That's according to new research out of UC Irvine. But really, this isn't our fault, at least not entirely. We can blame technology and the world around us. Attention, it turns out, is not an unlimited resource. You only have so much of it to give. Start paying more attention to what times of the day you seem to be at your mental peak. Try to knock out the more complicated stuff during that time. It's also important to take breaks every so often so you can more easily lock in when you're trying to concentrate. One expert said, even trying to visualize where you want to end your day with everything all wrapped up or with tons left to do, that can act as a real motivator. I'm Dr. Sanjay Gupta, helping you live a better life.
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I was very excited to see that video of Taylor handing Travis Kelce a piece of gum at the Knicks-Cavaliers game over the weekend. That was exciting stuff there. Russell Dickerson, it's next.

0: Jason Aldean, wrapping up the show at 98.9 Nash Icon. Dave O'Garrett coming up next. 10 o'clock today, and then he's got your commercial-free lunch hour, and then Adam Webster, the A-Web, at 3 o'clock today. I was just talking about he's got those tickets for the Brothers Osborne at Indian Ranch. And then WooSox play tonight there in Scranton, PA, taking on the Yankees AAA affiliate, the Rail Riders. Game tonight, game time tonight, rather, at 6:05. Time for me to go to my coffee walk. Go to my coffee walk. Up the hill to Dan's Rockin' Cafe, right next to the Palladium. Looks like it's 70 degrees. Where was that this past weekend? We'll see you guys tomorrow. 98.9.
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3: 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Will it be 92 degrees or more on July 4th at the Worcester Airport? 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Just buy during the promotion and watch the temperature on July 4th at the Worcester Airport. If it's 92 degrees or higher at the Worcester Airport, you don't pay. 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From May 15th through May 31st, every qualifying purchase could be 100% free if the temperature reaches 92 degrees or more at the Worcester Airport on July 4th. Percy's, take the chance and beat the heat.
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13: Making sure your kids get enough sleep. It's one of the most important

0: important things you can do for them as a parent, and yet it's often overlooked. Not only does sleep in the early years set the stage for mental and physical health, it also creates the foundation for how one sleeps later in life. That's according to the National Sleep Foundation. Now, that organization recommends 14 to 17 hours a night for newborns, 12 to 15 for infants, 11 to 14 for toddlers, 10 to 13 for preschoolers, and 9 to 11 for school-aged children. When it's age appropriate, start by talking to your kids about why sleep is important. It helps their body grow, helps their brains learn, helps their mood stay steady. Don't underestimate the importance of a routine. You can even narrate what you're doing step by step to help them along the way. I'm Dr. Sanjay Gupta, helping you live a better life.
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Good morning on this Tuesday. It's Dave O'Gara back to business as usual after the long weekend. Gretchen Wilson, that redneck woman, is next after Luke Bryan on Nash Icon.

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9: If you are struggling with substance abuse, alcohol, pills, whatever it may be, first of all, it's nothing to be ashamed of. We know addiction is a brain disease, and we also know getting into recovery can be tough. Also, in case this helps, I want to tell you about a new study at a Harvard School of Public Health, which found that spiritual belief, the idea of a steady religious practice, had a protective effect from addiction. Experts we talked to told us there were probably a few reasons why this might be the case. Number one, excessive drug and alcohol use would not be the norm in a religious community, and people want to fit in. Two, a belief in a higher power provides people with hope and solace, great foils for addiction. And three, and I think there's some merit to this, regular attendance in a faith community also provides connection. Just like in AA, camaraderie and social support is often what you need. I'm Dr. Sanjay Gupta, helping you live a better life.
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98.9, Nash Icon on the radio and on home smart speakers everywhere. Good morning, it's Dave O'Gara. Nice little stretch of weather here in the middle of the week. Let's hope it's just as good on Sunday, July 26th, when this gentleman, Kip Moore, takes the stage out at Indian Ranch. Here's Something About a Truck.

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0: Jordan Davis, you can take it from me. 98.9 Nash Icon. And take it from me. We've got great music on the way. Luke Combs, Chris Jansen, Carrie Underwood will be along shortly. Good morning. It's Dave O'Gara. Let me tell you about Bourbon and Beyond, the world's largest bourbon food and music festival. 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
13: A Better Life with Dr. Sanjay Gupta.
14: If you are struggling with substance abuse, alcohol, pills, whatever it may be, first of all, it's nothing to be ashamed of. We know addiction is a brain disease, and we also know getting into recovery can be tough. Also, in case this helps, I want to tell you about a new study at a Harvard School of Public Health, which found that spiritual belief, the idea of a steady religious practice, had a protective effect from addiction. Experts we talked to told us there were probably a few reasons why this might be the case. Number one, excessive drug and alcohol use would not be the norm in a religious community, and people want to fit in. Two, a belief in a higher power provides people with hope and solace, great foils for addiction. And three, and I think there's some merit to this, regular attendance in a faith community also provides connection. Just like in AA, camaraderie and social support is often what you need. I'm Dr. Sanjay Gupta, helping you live a better life.
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0: 9 Nash Icon of the World of Baseball. Red Sox at Fenway against the Braves tonight. Your Worcester Red Sox will hit the road. They'll be in Scranton this evening. Game time 6:05. We'll bring you the action here at 98.9 Nash Icon with Chris Jansen's on now with Me and a Beer.
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99 Nash, I got it, Stable Gara. Under Tuesday morning, I was looking at my events calendar. Today is National Paper Airplane Day, if you can believe that. Back when I was in school, I think every guy in the school knew how to make a paper airplane. It was never worthwhile, however, because we always got in trouble for throwing them.

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14: A colleague of mine was telling me the other day about how their Instagram feed is filled with videos, most of them kind of funny, about how grandparents and friends tend to bulldoze new parents out of the way to get to see their baby. As a dad of three daughters, I know how life really does become all about them the moment those kids are born. But I also know parents are still people too, who need their own attention beyond being mom or dad. And moms, in particular in those early years, can feel especially invisible in the eyes of other people. So what can you do to stop contributing to what is known as maternal invisibility? Women we spoke to said these two things were the most helpful. When people stopped to ask how they could best support them, number one, or when they took the initiative to handle certain tasks that obviously needed to be done. I'm Dr. Sanjay Gupta, helping you live a better life.
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0: Howdy, Nash Icon. Lots of fun shows coming to Indian Ranch this summer, including the Brothers Osborne on Friday, June 12th. You can win your way in because Adam Webster is giving away Brothers Osborne tickets this afternoon, sometime after 2 o'clock right here on Nash Icon.
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0: 99 Nash Icon playing the songs that made country great and the best of today's country. This great looking Tuesday. Of course, it's a nice day. The weekend is over, right? Happy buddy, it's Dave O'Gara. 26th of May. Happy birthday to sportscaster Brent Musburger. Called a lot of big games for CBS through the years. He's still active in sports in the Las Vegas area. Just checking his bio. He's 86 years old today. Legendary singer from Fleetwood Mac, Stevie Nicks, is 78 today. Country singer Hank Williams Jr., celebrating number 77 today from General Hospital. Jeannie Francis, now 64 years old. And the creator of South Park, actually the co-creator of that cartoon, is Matt Stone. He's 55 today. We've got Zach Brown putting his toes in the sand in a few minutes. Chase Matthew, Lee Bryce, and more on the way. And also at 12 noon, it's your commercial-free
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7: People have started using AI for all sorts of things, but I cannot think of an area where the stakes are higher than your health. First of all, I'll tell you this. I know doctors who have cracked some seemingly impossible cases with the help of AI, so it can be a powerful tool. But AI can also hallucinate, provide bad advice, and be just as confident when it does that. If you do decide to plug any personal medical information into one of these chatbots, you should know that while the companies that created them have robust privacy protections in place, they are not bound by HIPAA, like your healthcare provider is. Whatever the advice presented to you, take it with a degree of healthy skepticism. Always get a second opinion. And remember, if you ever experience concerning symptoms, skip the AI consult and head straight to the ER. I'm Dr. Sanjay Gupta, helping you live a better life.
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1: 99 Nash Icon, it's Dave O'Gara with lots of back-to-back country music for you. Scotty McCreary, Joe DiMassina, a couple of the artists you'll hear in a few minutes. 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

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It's a great day to be alive. The weather in the middle of the week, pretty good after the holiday. Not so much for the upcoming weekend, we understand. Old Dominion, Luke Combs, Jelly Roll, all on the way after the latest now for Kenny Chesney. Here's Carry On.

not eating it. Yes, I got it. It's your lunch hour. What are you having for dessert today? I got a couple of suggestions. Today is National Blueberry Cheesecake Day. It's also National Cherry Dessert Day. Food fight. Which one's going to win out? I'll go with the cheesecake. Thank you very much. Here's Megan Maroney on 98.

about 89 Nash Icon, the Scripps National Spelling Bee going on this week. Here in Massachusetts, Google says that people searched how to spell the word schedule more than any other word. S-C-H-E-D-U-L-E. There you go. Didn't

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13: Making sure your kids get enough sleep. It's one of the most important things you can do for them as a parent, and yet it's often overlooked. Not only does sleep in the early years set the stage for mental and physical health, it also creates the foundation for how one sleeps later in life. That's according to the National Sleep Foundation. Now, that organization recommends 14 to 17 hours a night for newborns, 12 to 15 for infants, 11 to 14 for toddlers, 10 to 13 for preschoolers, and 9 to 11 for school-aged children. When it's age appropriate, start by talking to your kids about why sleep is important. It helps their body grow, helps their brains learn, helps their mood stay steady. Don't underestimate the importance of a routine. You can even narrate what you're doing step by step to help them along the way. I'm Dr. Sanjay Gupta, helping you live a better life.
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7: 20 years ago, the average attention span was about 2.5 minutes. Today, it's just 47 seconds. Pretty disconcerting. That's according to new research out of UC Irvine. But really, this isn't our fault, at least not entirely. We can blame technology and the world around us. Attention, it turns out, is not an unlimited resource. You only have so much of it to give. Start paying more attention to what times of the day you seem to be at your mental peak. Try to knock out the more complicated stuff during that time. It's also important to take breaks every so often so you can more easily lock in when you're trying to concentrate. One expert said, even trying to visualize where you want to end your day with everything all wrapped up or with tons left to do. That can act as a real motivator. I'm Dr. Sanjay Gupta, helping you live a better life.
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0: Keith Stevens mornings, 6 to 10. Dave O'Gara while you work, 10 to 3. 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

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It's Adam Webster stepping in to play the Icons of Nashville. I hope you're back to work. Tuesday has been a good one as Garth Brooks rolls in with some thunder. Not today. It is gorgeous today. Summer-like sunshine into the 80s. 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

From Luke Bryan to Jason Aldean as we play the Icons of Nashville on 98.9 Nash Icon. Hope you enjoyed your Memorial Day weekend. And look at that, we're one day closer to the weekend.

0: There's George Strait on 98.9 Nash Icon. Well, did you see that video over the weekend from Austria where a paraglider was struck by a small plane? Now, you've probably heard stories and seen videos of skydivers getting stuck in trees. It actually happened here in Massachusetts. Last year in Dunstable, a skydiver ended up stuck in a tree for hours. Well, this woman, this paraglider, was paragliding in Austria, struck by a small Cessna plane. She was wearing a GoPro, and thankfully, she survived. Quick thinking, she was able to stay calm, cool, and collected, pull her emergency chute, even though it got tangled in the cords. Somehow, she was able to stay focused on what she had to do and live to tell the story. The pilot of that small Cessna plane was ticketed because the rule is you're supposed to maintain control of your aircraft and avoid hitting any objects, including paragliders, which honestly feels like a pretty important rule.
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10: Have you ever noticed that you mostly breathe through one nostril at a time? Even when you're not sick, even when your allergies aren't bothering you. The body actually switches the dominant nostril as frequently as every 2 hours while we're awake. That's according to Adam Taylor, an anatomy professor at Lancaster University in the UK. This alternating cycle is automatic. It's regulated subconsciously by the hypothalamus in the brain, he said. Your body does this to give each nostril a chance to rest and repair so they don't get too dried out, which could make it easier for pathogens and inflammation to cause damage. Now, Taylor also said studies suggest the left nostril may be more dominant, and when the right nostril is dominant, the body is in a more alert or even stressed state. Who knew? Pretty fascinating stuff. I'm Dr. Sanjay Gupta, helping you live a better life.

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There's Ella Langley on 98.9 Nash Icon. Well, all this week I've got your tickets to see Brothers Osborne coming to Indian Ranch on June 12th. And today all you have to do is text the word BROTHER to our local line 50888. That is only five numbers, and that is correct. Text BROTHER to 50888. 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

There's Kenny Chesney, 98.9 Nash Icon. It's Adam Webster playing the Icons of Nashville and an iconic show at the Providence Performing Arts Center again this Thursday through Sunday. I saw Disney's The Lion King last week at PPAC, second time we've seen it, and it is such a great show to see live on stage. The world's number one musical. It won the 1998 Tony Award for Best Musical. 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The Lion King on stage, the musical this Thursday through Sunday, PPACRI.org for tickets and info. Enjoy. Tonight.

0: That's Chris Young. We are 98.9 Nash Icon. Well, if you love bourbon and music, Bourbon and Beyond will take over Louisville, Kentucky in September, and we want to send you there. Airfare, 4 days of VIP tickets and a five-night hotel accommodation. 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

0: That's Cody Johnson on 98.9 Nash Icon with The Fall, a song about personal growth and exploring the idea of experiencing life's hardships and realizing that every challenging moment is a necessary part of life's journey. Tell that to the guy from New York City who was hiking with three buddies upstate New York, and they decided to check out a cave, and this guy slipped into a narrow crevice. He fell into the cave and got pinned in a space that basically fit his body like a puzzle piece. Forest rangers from New York's DEC, the Department of Environmental Conservation, had to crawl about 400 feet into that cave to reach the man who had rock pressing against his rib cage and pelvis. He was becoming hypothermic. They had to carefully use a hammer drill just inches from the man's head and back to remove enough rock to free him. And after 6 hours, they got him out without serious injuries. He was in there for about 6 hours. The guy is from Brooklyn, and in New York City, they tip for everything. Someone holds the door open for you, give him a tip. You go to a ball game, someone shows you where your seat is, you tip the guy. What is the going rate for tipping somebody who just saved you from being stuck in a cave for 6 hours?
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9: Have you ever noticed that you mostly breathe through one nostril at a time? Even when you're not sick, even when your allergies aren't bothering you. The body actually switches the dominant nostril as frequently as every 2 hours while we're awake. That's according to Adam Taylor, an anatomy professor at Lancaster University in the UK. This alternating cycle is automatic. It's regulated subconsciously by the hypothalamus in the brain, he said. Your body does this to give each nostril a chance to rest and repair, so they don't get too dried out, which could make it easier for pathogens and inflammation to cause damage. Now, Taylor also said, studies suggest the left nostril may be more dominant, and when the right nostril is dominant, the body is in a more alert or even stressed state. Who knew? Pretty fascinating stuff. I'm Dr. Sanjay Gupta, helping you live a better life.
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There's Luke Combs on 98.9 Nash Icon as we get back in the saddle after a three-day holiday weekend. Hopefully you enjoyed your Memorial Day weekend, if in fact you had yesterday off. And hopefully somewhere between the cookouts, the travel, maybe the extra day off, we all paused to remember the men and women who made the ultimate sacrifice for our country. Here's the Eli Young Band on 98.9.

playing the icons of Nashville like Lori Morgan on 98.9 Nash Icon, and today's best country like this young man who recently won the ACM New Male Artist of the Year Award. 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

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I've got Blake Shelton on the way after this one from Garth. 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

0: Dirks Bentley on 98.9 Nash Icon. Well, last night at the American Music Awards, Ella Langley won the AMA for Favorite Female Country Artist after already having a huge night at the ACMs a couple weekends ago. Here she is with Riley Green on the song that won them Music Event of the Year at the ACM Awards. It's Don't Mind If I Do on 98.9 Nash Icon.
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0: That's Brooks and Dunn on 98.9 Nash Icon. It's Adam Webster here. You there. The Icons of Nashville are on the air. Well, did you see over the weekend the video of the paraglider struck by a small plane in Austria? At first, I thought it was AI. I'm like, nah, that can't be real. The woman was wearing a GoPro, and she was paragliding, and a small Cessna plane just takes her out. And thankfully, she survived, able to pull her emergency chute. Even though it got tangled in the cord, somehow she stayed calm, cool, and collected, and lived to tell the story after crashing to the ground. The pilot of that small plane was ticketed because the rule is you're supposed to maintain control of your aircraft and avoid hitting any objects in your path. Yes, that includes paragliders. And you know what? I'm not a pilot, but that's a pretty good rule.
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2: It is slow on 290 West. There's a report of a crash before Burncoat Street. That's backed up to Main Street. Then it's slow ahead of this from just after that crash scene down to East Central Street. So it's tough on 290 westbound in Worcester. 190 North is slow in Leominster, right up at Route 2. Route 2 West, busy but moving through Harvard and Lancaster. Some brake lights in Auburn on the Pike westbound by 290, and slow in Charlton by the service area on the Pike westbound from the earlier crash. I'm Dave Gardner.
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10: A better life with Dr. Sanjay Gupta.
11: We all know how important it is to stay active as we age, especially as we get older. But I've come to realize that for as good as people are about getting their cardio in, a lot of older folks really don't seem to be doing the recommended amount of strength training or even understand why it's so important. It helps you stay functional and therefore independent for as long as possible. Certified strength and conditioning specialist Dana Santis says a great place to start is not with dumbbells or barbells, but with your body weight, which allows you to build strength while also learning how your body moves and where your limitations exist. It also reduces the risk of overwhelming your connective tissue, which adapts more slowly than muscles as we get older. Once you're comfortable, you can dial up that intensity, but do it slowly, do it carefully. I'm Dr. Sanjay Gupta, helping you live a better life.
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1: Prettiest girl I'd ever seen. Look at her, man, look at me. I thought

That's Chris Jansen on 98.9 Nash Icon. Well, this coming Saturday, the Southbridge Airport will be hosting its Airfield Wings and Wheels event from 10 until 3. 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It's the Southbridge Airfield Wings and Wheels event this Saturday from 10 until 3 at Southbridge Municipal Airport. Let them know you heard about it here on 98.9 Nash Icon.

Nash icon, it's David Lee Murphy. It's Adam Webster. Happy Tuesday. Well, this week I'm giving away Brothers Osborne tickets. They're coming to Indian Ranch June 12th. And today, if you'd like to qualify for my tickets, all you have to do is text the word BROTHER to 50888. This is a local contest. If you'd like to win today's tickets to see Brothers Osborne at Indian Ranch June 12th, just text BROTHER to 50888.

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Chris Young with Kane Brown on 98.9 Nash Icon. Well, today's Drive at 5 trivia question is about a band that became successful in Nashville before most country fans even knew their name, because before they broke through as a band, the members of the band were already writing songs for other artists, including hit records for Kenny Chesney, Blake Shelton, Sam Hunt, Kelsey Ballerini, Dierks Bentley, the band Perry, and others. The band's name is also a nod to Virginia, where several of the guys have roots. And the song that I'm going to be playing by them after Megan Maroney is about trying to figure out whether a relationship is built to last or just temporary. So do you know the band I'm talking about, and maybe even the song of today's Drive at 5 trivia question? The answer coming up after this one from Megan Maroney on 98.9 Nash Icon.

0: It's Old Dominion on 98.9 Nash Icon. The answer to today's Drive at 5 trivia question. Yeah, most of the members of the band were already writing hit songs for other artists like Kenny Chesney, Blake Shelton, and Dierks Bentley, the band Perry, Sam Hunt, Kelsey Ballerini, and others before they broke through as a band in 2017. The name of the band is a nod to Virginia, where four of the five band members have roots. Virginia's nickname is the Old Dominion, and the song that I just played, Written in the Sand, was basically about trying to figure out whether a relationship is built to last or just temporary, you know, written in the stars or written in the sand. Today's Drive at 5 trivia on 98.9 Nash Icon. Good to you. Good on you, I should say, if you got it right.
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2: On 290 West, it's slow before the burn code curve and then delayed from just after burn code down to East Central on 290 West in Worcester. Eastbound's okay. 190 is looking pretty good. Route 2 West, some brake lights by Jackson Road. The Pike's okay between Millbury and Auburn. And no big backups on Route 20. Looking pretty good on 146 to and from Rhode Island. And it's a good ride as well from Auburn down to Webster and back along both sides of 395. I'm Dave Garden.
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12: A better life with Dr. Sanjay Gupta.
13: If you are struggling with substance abuse, alcohol, pills, whatever it may be, first of all, it's nothing to be ashamed of. We know addiction is a brain disease, and we also know getting into recovery can be tough. Also, in case this helps, I want to tell you about a new study out of Harvard School of Public Health, which found that spiritual belief, the idea of a steady religious practice, had a protective effect from addiction. Experts we talked to told us there were probably a few reasons why this might be the case. Number one, excessive drug and alcohol use would not be the norm in a religious community, and people want to fit in. Two, a belief in a higher power provides people with hope and solace, great foils for addiction. And three, and I think there's some merit to this, regular attendance in a faith community also provides connection. Just like in AA, camaraderie and social support is often what you need. I'm Dr. Sanjay Gupta, helping you live a better life.
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icon? Well, Bourbon and Beyond will be taking over Louisville, Kentucky in September, and we want to send you there to see country artists like Chris Stapleton, Casey Musgraves, Max McNown, and tons of other artists across every genre, including Hootie and the Blowfish, who will be there. 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Here's Tyler Hubbard.

0: That's Ella Langley, who after winning five ACMs a couple of weekends ago, yesterday took home the American Music Award for a favorite female country star. Morgan Wallen won favorite male country star. A duo or group went to the Zac Brown Band. The best country song went to Choose in Texas. Yeah, so Ella Langley took home two AMAs last night. And Cloud Nine for Megan Maroney was a best country album in the country category. Did you hear about this guy from New York City that was hiking with three buddies upstate New York and they decided to check out a cave and this guy ended up slipping into a narrow crevice, got pinned in a space that basically fit his body like a puzzle piece, and he got stuck there for about 6 hours. Forest rangers from DEC, New York's Department of Environmental Conservation, had to crawl in about 400 feet into that cave to reach this guy. Now, he had rock pressing against his rib cage and pelvis. He was becoming hypothermic, and they had to carefully use a hammer drill just inches from his head and back, and they were able to remove enough rock to free the guy. After about 6 hours, he was stuck in there, and thankfully, no serious injuries. The guy is from Brooklyn, New York. He was upstate with some buddies hiking in that cave. You know, they tip for everything in New York City, right? They tip for, you show someone their seat at a ball game or a hockey game, you tip for that. Someone opens a door for you, they tip for that. What's the going rate for tipping someone who just saved you from being stuck in a cave for 6 hours?
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2: It is delayed on 290 West. It starts to get slow in Worcester from just before Burncode. It gets better after East Central. 290 East is looking pretty good. 190 North, you're on the brakes in Leominster, just right up at Route 2. On Route 2 West, busy, but moving along through Harvard and Lancaster. The Pike's great between Westboro and Auburn. We're seeing a delay, though, in Southboro on 495 South before Route 9. Looking pretty good on 395 Auburn to Webster. I'm Dave Gardner.
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0: 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It's time for Season 6 of Worcester Red Sox Baseball. The WooSox would like to thank their following partners: Assumption University, Atlas Distributors, Corporate Credit Union Association, Country Bank, DCU, Fallon Health, Flexcon, Hanover Insurance, Polar Beverages, Rodenheiser, St. Gobain Abrasives, Table Talk Pies, UMass Memorial, Unibank, Worcester Regional Chamber of Commerce, and Wormtown Brewery. 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
1: On the road again for the Worcester Red Sox as they wrap up the month of May, final week of the month of May, in Moosic, Pennsylvania. First trip to PNC Field this season for the Worcester Red Sox as they are hoping a trip to Moosic, PA will get them back on track as the WooSox and the Scranton-Wilkes-Barre Rail Riders open up a six-game series here tonight in northeastern Pennsylvania. Welcome to the broadcast, everybody. Delighted to have you with us. Alongside Alex Jensen, Jim Kane here with you. We've got Keith Stevens, our producer, tonight back in the flagship in Worcester, Massachusetts. And the WooSox will attempt to snap their season-high five-game losing skid here in the series opener tonight on a gorgeous night in Moosic, PA. Temperatures in the 80s all day long. It certainly does feel like summertime here in northeastern Pennsylvania. But the WooSox ended up getting swept in what amounted to a five-game rain-shortened series against the white-hot Rochester Red Wings. And WooSox come into action tonight at 23-25. Meanwhile, Scranton is 26-23. And what is the second series of the season between these two teams, Alex Jensen? But boy, the last couple of weeks and really this month of May for the WooSox has not been kind, but hoping to turn things around against the New York Yankees AAA affiliate tonight out here on the road.
2: Yeah, team they've had some success against so far this season, Jim. And, I mean, let's hope for the WooSox the 2 days off did them some good, because you know, the last couple weeks, they just simply have not been hitting. I mean, it's every team is going to go through a downturn like this. But since their series finale against the Rail Riders at Polar Park a few weeks ago, WooSox are hitting just .219. They're scoring just over a shade over three runs per game, which is not going to win you many. And the WooSox in their last 12 have gone just 2-10. So hopefully they can start swinging the bats again a little bit. And they're facing a guy today in Adam Kloffenstein, who they had some success against at Polar Park. But it, you're right. I mean, water's got to find its level at some point. This lineup, in my opinion, even without Nick Sogard and Mickey Gasper, is too good to be held down for too long. So let's hope the breakout is coming sooner rather than later.
1: Well, the WooSox have not lost six straight since a six-game losing streak in May of 2024. They will hope to avoid that here tonight. And Raymond Burgos toes the rubber for Worcester. Burgos making his third start in the Red Sox organization. He is 0-2. He has allowed seven earned runs across nine innings in his two starts with the WooSox. And as Alex told you, it's Adam Kloffenstein making the start tonight for the Rail Riders. He is 1-2 with a 5.97 ERA in eight starts. He did start that 12-inning game against the WooSox a few weeks ago at Polar Park. That was on Thursday, May 7th. And in that game, he went 3 2/3 innings, and he was pulled mid-at-bat. And that certainly was a theme in that game and in that series. And I am positive that we will see some of that throughout the course of this week with Shelly Duncan, the manager of these Rail Riders, and the rest of this Scranton team. So Burgos and Kloffenstein, your pitching matchup today, and this Rail Rider team getting some reinforcements as their big bopper Spencer Jones is back from his first stint in the big leagues, and he's in the lineup tonight batting second and playing center field. We will get you the full starting lineups with the series opener a little later on in the pregame show, but coming up next, we had a chance to chat with Max Ferguson, who is back with the AAA club for the first time here in 2026. He's had a few different stints at AAA the last few years. Boy, he has had an outstanding start to his season, especially at the AA level with the Portland Sea Dogs. And you will hear our conversation with Max Ferguson when we come back here on the Worcester Red Sox Radio Network.
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0: We're back at the pregame show, getting set for Woo Sox and the Rail Riders here at PNC Field. And we're joined by Max Ferguson on the pregame show today, who was just promoted from AA for another stint at AAA here last week. And Max, we appreciate you taking the time. And boy, why don't we start there? You had quite a start to your 2026 swing of the bat, average over 300, OPS in the 900s. What's been working so well for you offensively to start this season?
14: Yeah, I know. I think we were working really hard in spring training. Obviously,

0: energy and competitive drive, and you see guys just having really good seasons. And you know, it's awesome when you see kind of the hard work that you all put in together pay off on the field.
1: Let's talk about the defense, because you play literally everywhere, at least you have over the course of your career, besides pitcher and catcher. And we saw that last week where you made three starts against Rochester, all at different positions. You know, for the listening audience out there, take us through it briefly. You know, how difficult that is to try to stay ready at, in your case, 5, 6, 7 different positions and playing all of those very well day in and day out.
0: Yeah, I think it's just a testament to the coaches and staff that we have around us at each level, just making sure you're prepared for everything and making sure you're getting reads in the outfield, making sure you're moving around during the day in the infield. But that's something that just kind of started at a young age where maybe I shouldn't have been in the lineup at that point in my career, and it kind of got my foot in the door probably before it should have, like even going back to high school and definitely college. So I think just that versatility and finding any possible way to get on the field is the only goal that anyone has. And obviously the more positions I can play, the more opportunities it's going to give me.
1: Talking with Max Ferguson on the pregame show here tonight. Back to the offense for just a moment. There was a bit of pop for you at AA this year too. And before we recorded, we had pointed out the home run that you hit off Garrett Cole on a rehab start for him. Take us through what that moment was like, because not many people could say they've hit home runs off Garrett Cole, right? That had to have been a pretty cool moment for you.
0: Definitely cool. You know, obviously we saw that he was going to be starting, and we had kind of put together what we thought was a good game plan going in to face him. And obviously, like, he's going to be working on stuff, and you don't really know what it's going to look like. But Johan Fran Garcia took him deep as well, and I think it's just like going in there and just competing once again. You know, happened to get a pitch over the middle and put a good swing on it, but you know, that's someone that we see on Traject all year long in JetBlue. That's who we face all the time, so it's definitely cool to see all that hard work pay off.
1: Lastly, Max, as you mentioned, you went to Tennessee. You played for Tony Vitello, who is now the manager of the San Francisco Giants. Not the best start for him in that team, obviously, but regardless, you know, how cool was it to see your former college coach get an opportunity as a manager in the big leagues?
0: Super cool. Someone that, you know, changed the course of my career for sure, and someone that I have a lot of respect for and a super special relationship with. So I was very proud of him, and it's definitely an opportunity that was warranted and something that I know he's going to be great at. You know, he's just such a good leader and someone that people feel very comfortable around, and someone that leads with a lot of competitive nature and just like that drive to be great. And I think it's kind of a contagious personality for sure, and someone that, you know, I have the utmost respect for and just super excited to see where he goes.
1: All right, Max Ferguson, we appreciate the time. Thanks so much.
0: Thank you.
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2: Alex Jensen, Jim Kane with you here in Moosic, PA. We've got Keith Stevens back at the flagship in the heart of the Commonwealth as the WooSox try and snap a five-game skid tonight. It matches the longest losing streak the WooSox have had this season. They also lost five in a row in April, coming in Nashville. And the WooSox had some success against Scranton in the beginning of this month in a rain-shortened five-game series at Polar Park. The WooSox won three of the first four, and after being postponed on Saturday, they fell in a close game 3-2 on Sunday. They left the winning run at second base in the bottom of the ninth inning on a game-ending double play induced by Zach Messinger. Let's get you the starting lineups for today and the series opener between these two clubs here at PNC Field in Moosic. First for the WooSox, 23-25 coming into play today, 6.5 games back of first place in the International League. And Nate Eaton will lead off for Iggy Suarez. He will man center field for the WooSox. Last eight games, he's batting .375. Sunche Chang bats second and will play shortstop, followed by Christian Campbell in right field and batting third. In the cleanup spot, the DH, Anthony Siegler, the former Yankees farmhand, with Vinny Capra playing at third base and batting fifth. Second baseman Mikey Romero bats sixth, followed by Alan Castro in left field. Jason DeLay will do the catching for the WooSox and bat eighth. And Matt Lloyd, in his 10-game on-base streak, rounds out the starting nine for the WooSox, batting ninth and playing at first base. For the left-hander, Raymond Burgos, making his third start with the WooSox since signing out of the Mexican leagues. Burgos, 27 years old, is 0-2 with an ERA of 7. Now for the Scranton-Wilkes-Barre Rail Riders, coming off a six-game split at Lehigh Valley just down the road, the Pennsylvania rivalry. And the Rail Riders at 26-23. And their skipper, Shelley Duncan, will lead off with George Lombard Jr., the top prospect in the Yankees system. He's playing shortstop. Spencer Jones, just back from the big leagues, a 10-game skid, journey with the big club, went 4-for-24, but had 12 strikeouts, is batting second in center field. Third baseman Oswaldo Cabrera will bat third, followed by the cleanup man and the reigning International League Player of the Week, Yankiel Fernandez. Again, he's batting cleanup in right field. Tyler Hardman, in his third game at AAA, will play at first base and bat fifth, followed by the catcher Ali Sanchez in the sixth spot. There was a change to the Rail Rider lineup about an hour ago. Seth Brown was originally scheduled to bat seventh, but he was scratched, and Peyton Henry will bat seventh and DH for Shelley Duncan instead. Jonathan Ornelas is the second baseman in batting eighth, with Kennedy Corona rounding out the starting nine in left field and batting ninth for the Rail Riders, AAA affiliate of the New York Yankees. And 25-year-old Adam Klopfenstein on the mound. Klopfenstein, overall this season, is 1-2 with a 5.97 ERA, making his ninth start of the year. Started at Polar Park back on May 7th, did not factor in the decision, allowed five runs, four earned on four hits over 3 2/3 innings, did not strike out a batter, and walked four, and as Jim told you, was lifted in the middle of an at-bat. We'll take one final pregame break from PNC Field, and when we come back, it's the series opener between the WooSox and the Scranton-Wilkes-Barre Rail Riders from Moosic, Pennsylvania, on the Worcester Red Sox Radio Network.
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2: Alex Jensen, Jim Kane back with you from PNC Field. The Rail Riders have taken the field ahead of the series opener. The Woo Sox and Scranton Wilkes-Barre here in Music, PA. Time for our national anthem. And after that, we'll have baseball from Northeastern Pennsylvania.

0: Now we're ready to go from PNC Field and the WooSox first trip to Scranton Wilkes-Barre this season. The WooSox again took 3 of 5 in a rain-shortened series at Polar Park earlier this month. And a year ago, WooSox went just 6-15 against the Rail Riders. And they're hoping to turn the tables on the Yankees' AAA affiliate this season. Staggered game times this week, 6:05 today, 11:05 a.m. tomorrow, 7:05 Thursday and Friday, 6:35 on Saturday, and 1:35 for the finale on Sunday before the WooSox return to Polar Park for a six-game series. And for the first time in quite some time, I do not see TBA listed on the WooSox probables. It'll be Jake Bennett tomorrow, Jack Anderson on Thursday, Michael Sansone Friday, Burgos again on Saturday, and Alec Gamboa scheduled to go on Sunday. So the WooSox starting to get back to full health on the mound, and at least as of right now, we're not scheduled to see a bullpen game here this week against the Yankees' AAA affiliate. WooSox have dropped 5 in a row, as we told you. They've lost 10 of their last 12, and during that time, they've scored just 37 runs. In fact, they've been outscored 65-37. WooSox hit just one home run last week, and after hitting 17 homers in a 9-game stretch over their last 12, they've hit just 4 home runs during that time, and they've got a .297 slugging percentage. Again, as we mentioned in the open, this lineup is too good for that to hold much longer, that trend, and hopefully they start to turn things around right now as Nate Eaton comes to the plate to lead off for the WooSox in their navy blue tops against Adam Klopfenstein and the Pinstripers here in Moosic, PA. Start of a 6-game series from PNC Field. And it'll be Nate Eaton, Sung Che Chang, and Christian Campbell on a warm Tuesday night. And here to tell you about it is Jim Kane.
1: All right, Alex Jensen, thanks so much. WooSox looking to right the ship here tonight, and Adam Klopfenstein's first pitch of the game is on the outside corner and taken for a called strike, and off we go. A little bit tardy, 6:09 p.m. Eastern time at PNC Field. Nate Eaton's been hot of late, and the 0-1 pitch is taken high. 1-1. Your home plate umpire tonight is Derek Thomas. Josiah Shepard is the umpire at first base. Casey James, the crew chief, the umpire at second. And Caleb Martin is the umpire at third. The 1-1 is low and outside. 2-1 on Nate Eaton, who is hitting .280 with 4 homers and a .775 OPS in 42 games. He has reached safely in 8 consecutive games as the pitch. He is low and outside again. 3-1. Nate Eaton leading off for the 4th time this season. No Braden Warren here tonight. It's been Eaton and Ward sharing the leadoff duties with Nick Sogard in the big leagues. The pitch is taken on the inside corner, a called strike at 92. And the count full on Nate Eaton. Eaton was on base 4 times in Saturday's loss to Rochester as the 3-2 pitch is taken down and in ball 4. So they get 9 straight games on base for Nate Eaton. It's a leadoff base on balls brought to you by Big Blue Bug Solutions, the official pest control of the Worcester Red Sox.
0: Certainly a good start to getting this offense back on track. Defensively for Scranton Wilkes-Barre, Ali Sanchez does the catching. Tyler Hardman at first. Jonathan Ornelas is at second. George Lombard Jr. at short with Oswaldo Cabrera at third.
1: First pitch to Sung Che Chang is swung on and popped up. Foul ground third base side. A lot of foul territory here at Scranton. It's the left fielder Kennedy Corona crossing back into fair territory to make the catch for out number 1.
0: It is Corona in left, Spencer Jones in center, and Yankiel Fernandez over in right.
1: So Scranton team that has committed 56 errors on the season. WooSox have made 40 errors. They've been a lot better defensively here in the month of May. So one on, one out, and here is Christian Campbell, right-handed batter. The first pitch is a sweeper taken up and in for ball 1. WooSox in their navy blue tops with the gray pants with the red piping here tonight. They've got the navy caps, red W outlined in white with the heart interlocked in the middle. From the stretch, the 1-0 pitch from Klopfenstein to Christian Campbell on the way. And Campbell takes a sinker on the outside corner for strike one. Campbell has reached in six consecutive games. Campbell hitting 250 with a 717 OPS in 41 games. Klopfenstein is sent off the first base side, and the pitch to Campbell is down and in for ball two. Campbell in the series against Rochester was 2-for-14. He did draw four walks, but he struck out five times as the pitch is swung on and fouled back to the screen. The sweeper at 82 miles an hour, and the count is even at 2-2. Gorgeous night for baseball here in Moosic, PA. It certainly does feel like the kickstart to summer in Northeast Pennsylvania. A lot of people like to refer to Memorial Day as the unofficial start of summer, and I think the temperature certainly agrees with that notion tonight. Pitch to Campbell is a sinker down and away for ball three. We are nestled on the foothills of Montage Mountain. Got a bunch of green trees, some rock, and the side of the mountain off in the distance. 3-2 is in the dirt and taken for ball four. Second walk handed out by Klopfenstein here in the first inning. Yeah, the Woo Sox have two on with one down for Anthony Siegler.
0: I love the backdrop here. I mean, the mountainside with the trees now and full leaf, if you will, and the exposed rock just beyond the 360-degree concourse here at PNC Field. I can imagine this being a good place to hit.
1: Crowd filing in here as we get going just past 6 o'clock. First pitch to Anthony Siegler is a fastball at 92, taken over the inside corner for strike one. No score, just underway here at PNC Field. Anthony Siegler has been hot in the month of May. Overall hitting 262. Here's the pitch. It's very high. Curveball that slipped out of Klopfenstein's hand. Anthony Siegler has knocked in 15 runs in 24 games. He only has one home run this season. That one home run came off Adam Klopfenstein at Boulder Park a few weeks ago. The pitch. He swings and laces a line drive to center. That's in for a base hit. Nate Eaton is being sent to the plate as he will score standing. The throw goes into third from Spencer Jones. A ringing single right up the middle from Anthony Siegler, and he puts the Woo Sox on top 1-0 here in the top of the first.
0: I'll tell you something to keep an eye on this week, Jim. Nate Eaton, he hesitated between second and third, but Iggy Suarez still sent him on Spencer Jones anyway, so on balls to Jones in center, if that's any indication, I think the Woo Sox are going to be very aggressive.
1: RBI number 16 for Anthony Siegler. That is exactly what the Woo Sox needed, a quick start. Here's Vinny Capra. First pitch is high and tight on the right-hand batter for ball one. Especially after the five-game sweep, if you will, at the hands of the Rochester Red Wings to come out after the double-off day, the postponement Sunday, and to start like this. 1-0 to Capra's in for a strike, a sweeper at the bottom of the zone, 1-1. Woo Sox first run, as always, is presented by National Grid. They remind you to be safe in your home with this easy tip. The 1-1 on the way, it's cut on and missed, pops out of the glove of Sanchez, and it's 1-2. Your tip from National Grid: if you smell something like rotten eggs in your home, it could be a gas leak, so report it immediately. The ball, two strikes on Vinny Capra, who's hitting 276 with four homers and 860 OPS. And the pitch is a front door sweeper taken inside, and the count is even at 2-2. Not much of a breeze to speak of as we get going here at Moosic. Klopfenstein set above the belts, and his two-ball, two-strike pitch to Vinny Capra is high. Fastball missing at 93. Vinny Capra is the third batter already to work a full count.
0: Already 20 pitches, just one out gone here in the first inning.
1: Mikey Romero is on deck. Campbell leads off second. Siegler is at first. Here's the pitch. It's low and away for ball four, a sinker at 92, and the command has not been there early for Adam Kloppenstein as he issues his third walk of the inning, and the Woo Sox have them all loaded up for Romero.
0: Well, it goes without saying, but you'd really love to see the Woo Sox make him pay for this. I mean, it's been a long time since we've seen, you know, an extra base hit, a ball in the gap, and guys running for the Woo Sox when they've got two, three men on base. In fact, just one extra base hit going back to the first inning for the Woo Sox on Thursday. And I can't think of a better time for a ball down the line, a ball in the gap right now. And put up a crooked number here in the first inning, Jim, and it's going to kind of release the tension a little bit for a struggling offense.
1: A mound visit from the pitching coach, Spencer Medick. You and I were talking about the lack of power on this team, and it was so surprising when you pointed out that the Woo Sox are dead last in the league in home runs. They've got 42 on the season. They only hit one last week against Rochester. But they've got the bases loaded here in the first inning. First pitch to Mikey Romero is taken for a ball. Wow, that looked to be a pretty good pitch, but called a ball by the home plate umpire, Derek Thomas. A changeup that missed outside. Campbell at third, Siegler at second, Capra at first. The pitch is taken outside again. That changeup missing to the arm side from Kloppenstein, and it's 2-0 on Romero. Mikey hitting six today, 228 hitter with a 611 OPS. Here's the pitch. It's down and in, but that's a called strike. Wow, Mikey looks back at the home plate umpire in disagreement, but no challenge there. It's 2-1. Woo Sox have loved scoring runs in the first inning. That's now 36 first inning runs this season. Romero looking to make it more. The pitch. Swing and a miss as he was out in front of a changeup from Kloppenstein, and it's 2-2.
0: Wouldn't be surprised to see that pitch again here. He threw the first two pitches as changeups to Mikey, missed with them, so clearly it's what they want to attack him with.
1: Gets a lot of strikeouts on that pitch, too. Two balls and two strikes. The kick and the pitch. Swinging a ground ball up the middle near second base. It's gloved by Lombard, the shortstop, and he throws to first in time to get Romero. But in from third comes Campbell. All the runners advance. It's a 6-3 ground out, but an RBI for Romero. And the Woo Sox now take a 2-0 lead.
0: He'll take it. He actually chased ball three here. I mean, this changeup was way outside, but Mikey knows that the Woo Sox need a ball in play and a two-strike approach expanding the zone a little bit.
1: Two down, and here's Alan Castro. First pitch is taken low and inside by the switch hitter batting left-handed. So Romero picks up his 20th run batted in. And a couple ducks on the punt for Castro with Siegler at third and Capra at second. The 1-0 is a changeup on the inside corner that again pops out of the glove of Ali Sanchez. That's the second time that's happened this inning. Kloppenstein has now thrown 29 first inning pitches, only 13 strikes. It's a 2-0 lead for Worcester. Here's the pitch. It's up and away. Changeup missing. And it's two balls and one strike. Alan Castro hitting 190 with five home runs. Of course, he hit that two-run walk-off home run against these Rail Riders a few weeks ago in that 12-inning game. The pitch. Down and in with a heater at 92. And the count moves to three balls and a strike on Castro.
0: You got to keep in mind here, if you're Castro, it's been a lot of changeups to left-handed hitters. As you said, he likes that pitch, Jim, with first base open. I think you expect to see his best pitch here.
1: Castro had a good week against Rochester. He was 5 for 15. Jason DeLay is on deck. Now Kloppenstein will back off the rubber. Moose Sox with RBIs from Siegler and Romero in this inning. And there is bullpen activity for the Rail Riders beyond the left field fence as that pitch count balloons. 3-1 is taken high for ball four. Fourth walk handed out by Kloppenstein in this inning. And the Woo Sox have him loaded yet again as Jason DeLay comes to bat.
0: That is Zach Messenger up and warming for the Rail Riders. Now, we talked about this last Thursday, Jim. The Woo Sox got four home. They had a chance to deliver the knockout blow. Could not get any more, and they ended up losing that game.
1: First pitch to Jason DeLay is low and outside, but a challenge from the catcher, Ali Sanchez. Trying anything just to buy Klopfenstein a strike here. It's not a horrible idea, but I don't think this is going to be a strike. It is a ball. It did not miss by much at all. That lower outside corner, in fact, it missed by 0.3 inch.
0: You've got Klopfenstein on the ropes here, and you would love to deliver a knockout blow. Get into that bullpen in this first inning.
1: Bases loaded, two down in the first, and the 1-0-2 delay is a sinker into the knees for a called strike. Usox lead 2-0. They would love to make at least 3, if not 4, or maybe 5-0. Jason DeLay hitting 250 with a homer and 14 knocked in. The kick and the pitch. DeLay swings and grounds it foul. Third base side over by Iggy Suarez in the third base coach's box. And the count now 1-2. Jason DeLay has swung the bat very well the last few weeks. Was only 3-for-16 against Rochester last week, but hit a number of balls on the screws and some deep flyouts to left center, which is the wrong part of the ballpark to hit fly balls at Boulder Park. One ball and two strikes. The pitch. Swinging a pop-up behind home plate. Will Sanchez, the catcher, have a play? He will not, as it lands on the concrete steps about 5 rows behind home plate. Sanchez, the former Red Sox catcher at one point. I've also seen him with the Mets organization. Siegler at third, Capra at second, Castro at first. Klopfenstein is ready. The pitch. A check swing and a sweeper. Did he go? No. The punt appeal to Josiah Shepard. Throw down to third base, though, is in time as they backpick Anthony Siegler. A Siegler caught napping there. After the appeal down to first, he was caught in no man's land. He was a dead duck. And Ali Sanchez recognizing that, throwing down to third. And that is how the top of the first comes to an end. That is an unfortunate way for this inning to come to an end. Looked like it was about to be a humongous inning for the Woo Sox, but they will settle for two. And after a half inning at PNC Field, it's a 2-0 Woo Sox lead. On the Worcester Red Sox Radio Network.
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1: 2-0 lead for the Woo Sox as we go to the bottom of the first here at PNC Field. George Lombard Jr. climbs in. Yankees' top prospect against the left-hander Raymond Burgos, whose first offering is a fastball at the bottom of the zone for a called strike at 90 miles an hour. Third outing for Burgos in a Woo Sox uniform, 27-year-old from Puerto Rico. From the stretch is a one. is a sinker taken south of the knees at 92. He made his debut on May 12th in Buffalo. He went five innings and allowed only one earned run. His last outing came last Tuesday against Rochester. He went four innings in that game. The pitch, swing and a miss. Filthy changeup low in the zone that Lombard couldn't touch, and it's 1-2. He allowed six runs, all earned on seven hits, including a homer. He did strike out six. The 1-2 home, and Lombard takes a changeup down and in. It's 2-2. As Alex told you during the pregame show, the Red Sox signed him out of the Mexican League in early May. And boy, have they needed his innings. And he's given them quality innings, too. The pitch is taken inside, a sinker at 92. And the count is full on Lombard, who is hitting a buck 98 so far with these Rail Riders in 22 games. The payoff delivery is swung on and hit in the air down the left field line, hooking towards the wall, and that will one hop on the warning track and over the wall for an automatic double for George Lombard Jr., a 20-year-old, has really scuffled of late. He needed that swing. And a quick start for Scranton.
0: Let's set the Woo Sox defense. It's Jason DeLay behind the plate. Matt Lloyd at first. Mikey Romero is at second with Sungche Chang at short. And Vinny Capra at third base. Outfield from left to right, Alan Castro. Nate Eaton patrols a big center field here at PNC Field. And Christian Campbell is in right.
1: Here's Spencer Jones. Jones was just an option back from the big leagues the other day. His first stint with the Bronx Bombers. First pitch home, and Jones looks at a called strike. Jones, the 25-year-old, in 10 games with the Yankees, was 4 for 24. The 0-1 pitch. Swinging a foul off to the left and out of play. He struck out 12 times, which is certainly not a surprise, considering the swing and miss that we've seen from him the last 2 years. Here at AAA, Jones sitting at 258, 11 homers, 41 knocked in. The pitch is high at 93. It's got a 958 OPS. And Jones has struck out 46 times in 33 games at this level. Lombard leads off second. The pitch. Swinging a fly ball, cranked to deep right center, back towards the alley, and this ball is gone. That thing got out of here in a hurry. It was a 1-2 breaking ball from Raymond Burgos, and Jones hit it out. 1-15 off the bat in a right center. It just snuck over the wall and landed on the berm. And with one swing of the bat, Spencer Jones has tied this game at 2.
0: This guy just owns the Woo Sox. I mean, you go back to last year and his season against Worcester, that's already his second home run in just three games against the Woo Sox this season. That's a hanging sweeper from Burgos.
1: Second home run allowed by Burgos. Bases empty for Oswaldo Cabrera. First pitch to the switch hitter batting right-handed, misses outside for a ball. Jones is impressive. No question about that. The 1-0. Swinging a line drive to center field. Coming on is Nate Eaton, and he will make the catch. Moving in towards the infield. So Oswaldo Cabrera is out number one of this first inning. Going to bring up Yankiel Fernandez. As Alex told you, the reigning International League Player of the Week had an outstanding series in Lehigh Valley. First pitch to the left-hand batter is in for a called strike. Fernandez was 11 for 29 last week. Homered four times. He knocked in 12. The kick and the pitch. Swinging a foul straight back to the screen. On a high sinker, and it's nothing in two. Spencer Jones coming into tonight in his career against the Woo Sox, hitting .339 with seven homers. The pitch. Swing and a miss. Fernandez strikes out. Really good sweeper at the front door from Raymond Burgos to Kay Fernandez for route number two.
0: This is more where he wanted to put that sweeper to Jones. That one just hung in the middle of the plate. This one is down below the strike zone, and Fernandez, a very aggressive hitter, got him to fish.
1: He will strike out Yankiel Fernandez. 36 Ks and 43 games coming in. Now it's Tyler Hardman. First pitch is taken for a called strike. This is the third AAA game for Tyler Hardman. He was a Yankees fifth-round pick in 2021 out of Oklahoma, where he was teammates with both Jake Bennett and Wyatt Olds. The one is in the dirt. He was outstanding at AA prior to his call-up with the Somerset Patriots. He had 300, and he belted 13 home runs. Had an OPS of almost 1,000. The 1-1, swing and a miss. Good looking sweeper down and in on Hardman, the right-hand batter, and it's 1-2. Tied at 2 in the bottom of the first inning. Woo Sox with RBIs from Siegler and Romero. But Siegler was picked off third base by the catcher Sanchez to end the inning. Spencer Jones with his two-run shot tying the game. 1-2 delivery. Swing and a foul tip held onto by Jason DeLay. And Hardman strikes out. So back-to-back punch-outs to retire the side for Raymond Burgos. But as we mentioned, the two-run shot off the bat of Spencer Jones. And we are tied at 2 after 1 here at Scranton on the Worcester Red Sox Radio Network.
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1: On to the second inning here in Scranton. 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First pitch to Jason DeLay is swung on and chopped to third. Charging is Cabrera. He fields the high hop and throws across the diamond in time. DeLay was in the right-hand box in the top of the first inning with the bases loaded and two outs. And he checked his swing and a pitch low in the dirt that was ruled no swing upon appeal by the first base umpire, but then the catcher, Ali Sanchez, noticed Anthony Siegler walking down the third baseline, threw back to third, and picked him off to end the inning. So one down, Matt Lloyd, the batter. He squares around, but pulls back on a pitch inside for ball one.
0: It looked like he just forgot the count or the situation because he was not looking at the catcher.
1: Out of the windup, the 1-0. Swing and a foul back. Good swing there from Lloyd. Count even at one ball and one strike. So the Woo Sox end up stranding two in the first inning. Matt Lloyd has reached in 10 consecutive games, playing in his 15th game of the season. The pitch is a curveball. First one of the night snapped off for a called strike, and it's 1-2. Lloyd in the series against Rochester last week. The 1-2 pitch is a check swing and a breaking ball down and in. And upon appeal to the third base umpire, Caleb Martin, he says he went around. So Lloyd down by way of the K for out number two. But swung the bat pretty well against the Red Wings. He was 5-for-17. He was the only Woo Sox to homer in that series. But he's the second out here in the second inning. And now the lineup turns over for Nate Eaton. Righty on righty. The pitch is called strike. A sinker right down the middle at 93. So Adam Kloffenstein looking to bounce back and hoping for a shutdown second inning. The 0-1 is a wave and a miss and a sweeper in the left-hand batter's box, and it's quickly 0-2 on Nate Eaton. Eaton walked to begin the ball game and scored on the single from Siegler. The pitch, swing and a miss. Sweeper towards the outside corner. It was more elevated than the previous one, but Nate Eaton is retired on three pitches. And that was a breezy top half of the second inning for Adam Kloffenstein as he retires the side on eight pitches. Inning and a half in the books at PNC Field. We're tied at two on the Worcester Red Sox Radio Network.
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5: Worcester Red Sox baseball plays here. 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
1: Bottom of the second inning at PNC Field. The Woo Sox and the Rail Riders tied at two as Ollie Sanchez climbs into the right-hand batter's box against the left-hander Raymond Burgos. 6, 7, and 8 in Scranton's batting order. The first pitch is taken high by the Rail Riders backstop, who is hitting .263 with 6 homers and 11 runs batted in. Sanchez was 4-for-17 against Lehigh Valley a week ago. The pitch is a cutter that misses inside. 2 balls and no strikes. Burgos gave up the leadoff double to George Lombard, then allowed a 2-run home run on a 1-2 sweeper to Spencer Jones. 2-0 pitch is fired in for a strike at 91. Then he proceeded to retire the next three in order. He got Cabrera to line out to center and then struck out Yankiel Fernandez and Tyler Hardman. Behind in the count, 2 balls and a strike on Sanchez. Left-hander from the stretch. 2-1 is a swing and a miss on an elevated sinker at 92. And the count even at 2-2.
0: He was tardy.
1: Pitch was up. Probably would have been a called strike. It was on the upper outside corner. Second baseman Romero shaded up the middle as the 2-2 is taken high at 92. And the count full on Sanchez. First baseman Lloyd is off the first baseline. Capra at third is pretty close to the third baseline. And there's a big gap in left center. 3-2 pitch is in the dirt and taken for ball four. Went to a changeup, and Sanchez would not chase. And the leadoff man is aboard for a second straight inning for Scranton.
0: Yeah, that's frustrating. You get ahead 1-2 and then would not chase the high fastball, and then two, someone uncompetitive misses.
1: So here comes Peyton Henry, who, as Alex told you, was not in the original starting lineup. The first pitch is a sinker that misses down and in for ball one. Henry is hitting 242. He's got four homers and 12 runs batted in this season. Former Toronto Blue Jays farmhand. Runner leads off first. The 1-0 is swung on and fouled off at home plates. One ball and one strike to count on Henry. Henry had a tough go of it in Lehigh Valley last week. He was 1-for-12 in four games against the Phillies' AAA affiliate, his former club. The 1-1. Swing and a miss. That was a pretty filthy sweeper down and in towards the back foot of Peyton Henry, and it's 1-2. Henry's bounced around a bit. He's been in the Brewers system, the Marlins organization, 65 games with the Iron Pigs last year. He did hit 11 home runs. 28-year-old from Utah. The 1-2 pitch. Swing and a miss. Sweeper again. That was low in the zone from Raymond Burgos. He picks up his third punch out and the first down here in the second.
0: That's a nice job by Jason DeLay, recognizing, reading the swing of Henry on the previous sweeper, and good execution by Raymond Burgos to put it in the exact same spot.
1: That Woosock strikeout presented by the Hanover Insurance Group. One out, one on for Jonathan Ornelas. The first pitch is a fastball taken high at 92 for ball one. Moose Sox and the Rail Riders tied at 2 in the bottom of the second on a sun-soaked Tuesday night here in Moosic, PA. Most of the outfield still illuminated by sunlight. The 1-0 is low with a cutter, and it's 2-0. Most of the infield, especially the left side, the mound and home plate, covered in the shade. The right side of the infield is soaked with sunlight. 2-0. The pitch. It's a sinker at the bottom of the zone and called a strike. Remember, the Rail Rider is down to one challenge after Ali Sanchez burned a challenge last inning, trying to buy Adam Kloppenstein a strike. Here's the 2-1. Ornelas takes in the dirt, a sinker at 92, three balls and one strike. Ornelas is hitting 333 in 37 games, an 882 OPS for Scranton. Open stance from the right side of the plate, two-tone bat that he waggles above his right shoulder. And the 3-1 is chopped foul off the end of the bat. It goes rolling towards the warning track on the first base side, and the count is full. Very talented Scranton team. There's no question about that. They are 26-23 coming in. They did split a six-game set with the Iron Pigs at Coca-Cola Park last week. And the Woosox took 3 out of 5 from this team a few weeks ago in Worcester. The payoff pitch. Swinging a hot shot on the ground into left field, a base hit. To the right of the shortstop, Chang. It's picked up by Castro, who throws it back in. A loud single for Ornelas, 99 off the bat. Yeah, the Rail Riders have 2 on with 1 away.
0: Yeah, most of the time that Burgos has gotten himself into trouble, he's gotten into a 3-ball count and he's got to come in. That's what happened on the leadoff double by Lombard in the first. Then he hung the sweeper to Jones, and here a 3-2 count to the 8-hitter. You've got to throw a strike. It's with a fastball, and Ornelas was on time for it.
1: Here comes the number nine man, Kennedy Corona. Corona has reached in seven consecutive games. So he's a tough out from the bottom of the order. The first pitch is a cutter on the outside corner and taken for a called strike. Tied at two in the bottom of the second. Sanchez at second, Ornelas at first. The pitch down and in with the sweeper from Burgos. Count even at one ball and one strike. Corona is hitting 200 with a homer and five runs batted in 13 games at this level. He can run. Former Astro, the pitch taken high by the right-hand batter. Two balls in, one strike. Corona played three games with the Astros last year. Astros this year, seven games below 500. The pitch is a fastball that just misses the outside corner. Three balls and a strike. A bright neon green elbow guard in the left elbow for Corona. Also has a neon green shin guard. The pitch is a sinker that grabs the bottom of the zone for a called strike, and the count is full. Almost looks like the color of a yellow highlighter on that elbow and shin guard. 3-2 pitch. Swinging a ground ball up the middle. It's backhanded by Romero, the second baseman. He steps on second, throws to first in time for the 4-3 double play. Raymond Burgos desperately needed that. That pitch count up over 40, but helped out by Mikey Romero, who turns the inning ending to it killing. We're on to the third at PNC Field. Woo Sox and the Rail Riders tied at two here on the Worcester Red Sox Radio Network.
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1: On to the third inning at PNC Field. Woo Sox and the Rail Riders tied at two. Here's Alex Jensen with the play-by-play.
0: Sung Che Chang swings at a first-pitch changeup and comes up empty against Adam Kloffenstein for strike one. It's 2-3-4 in the Woo Sox lineup. Chang, Campbell, and Siegler. Two runs, one hit for the Woo Sox. Two runs, three hits for Scranton. A one pitch is in the dirt down and in. One ball and one strike. Chang, a fly ball to left field in his first at bat. Left-handed stick. Three hits last week against Rochester. In on the grass at third is Oswaldo Cabrera. And the 1-1 is swung on and fouled back. 1-2. Chang for the season batting .236 coming into play. With four home runs, the Woo Sox, as Jim mentioned, is a team now last in the league in homers. They are 14th in runs. 1-2. Swing and a foul back to the screen on a fastball 94. And the count holds at 1-2. One home run last week for Worcester. One and two, the count. Kloffenstein throws. And Chang swings, hits a chopper to second. Charging Ornelas has a chest high hop. Throws to first on the run in time to get Chang for the first down of the inning. So after the walk to Castro and Kloffenstein getting bailed out of that first inning, he has retired four straight and has needed just 13 pitches to do so.
1: Yeah, you want to talk about settling in, and that's exactly what has happened here for Adam Kloffenstein. And again, this guy's been around. He knows how to pitch. And you just hope that the Woo Sox didn't let him off the hook in that first inning.
0: It's Christian Campbell now taking ball one low, 1-0. Campbell walked and scored in the first. Right-handed hitter. The 1-0 pitch. Swinging a line drive towards second on one hop. It's fielded. Bobbled on the outfield grass by Ornelas. And Campbell is safe at first. That's as routine as it gets. And Ornelas, looking back at the turf behind him, just totally booted it. That looked like it hit the heel of his glove. Maybe some spin on this soft line drive from Campbell. A ball that should certainly be handled. That'll be an E4.
1: I would agree with that, partner. This is in on the hands of... How many times have we said that the last year or so with Christian Campbell? But puts it in play, forcing the defense to make a play, which Ornelas couldn't.
0: Now Siegler taking down and away for ball one. So that will be an E4 on Ornelas, and the Woo Sox have a one-out base runner here in the third. Siegler got the Woo Sox on the board in the first with an RBI single. 1-0 pitch is a curve taken for a strike. And the count 1-1. Jim mentioned Kloffenstein's been around before signing with the Yankees.

0: Steen. That was back in 2024, pitched in one game on June 20th against the Giants. Here's the 2-1 pitch. Siegler takes down and in with a breaking ball, and now it's 3-1. He has already walked. Klopfenstein has 4 WooSox. Keep in mind, in his last start against Lehigh Valley, he walked 6. 3-1. Siegler takes high, and that is ball 4. So an error and a walk, and the WooSox have 2 on with 1 out. And a chance to reclaim the lead with Vinny Capra coming up. Fifth walk issued by Adam Klopfenstein. So now Capra, he walked in the first inning. Klopfenstein from the stretch throws, and Capra swings and taps it foul over toward the Scranton dugout third base side. And it's 0-1. 2-2 here in the third. Vinny Capra does not have an extra base hit over his last 10 games. 0-1. Breaking ball in the inside corner taken for a strike. Front door sweeper there from Klopfenstein. And now the count 0-2. At one point was tied for the league lead with 10 doubles, Capra. 0-2. Runners take their leads. The pitch. Capra lays off a sweeper outside. And now 1-2. Vinny for the season batting .308 with runners in scoring position. One ball, two strikes. Klopfenstein deals, and Capra takes a little bit high with a sinker. And it's 2-2. WooSox trying to make Scranton pay for an E4 and a walk here in the third. Here's the 2-2 to Vinny Capra on the way. And Capra takes high. Now it's 3-2. So Klopfenstein, after the error, he's wobbled again here. A walk and now a 3-2 count to Capra. Mikey Romero is on deck. 3 balls and 2 strikes. Klopfenstein, a check at second. And here comes the pitch. Capra swings and fights it off foul, right side out of play. Sinker at 93, and he'll see another. 3-2, the count remains. Capra's last 10 games, batting just 176. He's cooled off. 3-2 pitch. Capra swings, it's a ground ball through the right side. That's a base hit. Campbell hits the bag at third. They're going to wave him home. There'll be no throw from Fernandez. And Campbell in with a dive. It's an RBI single for Capra. And the WooSox back on top. It's 3-2 here in the third. So Vinny Capra good at bat. He sees 7 pitches and punches a ground ball through the right side to put the WooSox back in the lead.
1: That's a heck of an at-bat right there. Those were the at-bats that helped Vinny Capra get off to that hot start in the month of April. Down 0-2, he battles. It doesn't try to do too much. Hits it the other way. It puts the WooSox back on top.
0: Here's Mikey Romero now. First pitch to him is taken outside. A changeup for ball 1. So 3-2 WooSox. That was just their second hit. Each of their first 2 hits have driven in runs. 1 ball and no strikes. Here's the pitch. And Mikey takes a strike on the inside corner. 4-seamer at 92. And now it's 1-1. Mikey, an RBI ground out in the first. His 20th RBI of the year. Now the 1-1 from Klopfenstein. Here it comes. Mikey swings it to drive to left center field. On the run toward the alley, Corona will get there to make the catch, and the runners have to get back. So Mikey got the barrel to it, maybe a little bit in on his hands. And Corona, as Jim mentioned, he can really fly that ball sliced back toward him in the alley. And that's the second out here in the third.
1: A top spin line drive here. It was 93 off the bat. It sounded amazing. Technically not considered a hard hit ball, but I think that's what I would call a quality swing from Mikey Romero.

0: So now Alan Castro, 2-1, 2-out. 3-2 Woo Sox in the third. Pitch from Klopfenstein is swung on, fouled back to the screen for strike one. Castro walked in the first inning. Klopfenstein now nearing 70 pitches. Zach Messenger was up and throwing in the first, and he's back up and throwing here in the third. 0-1. Swinging a bouncing ball hit to first, and it's bodied by Tyler Hardman. Gobbles it up, takes it to first himself, and the inning is over. So the Woo Sox get one. They'd leave two, but they're back on top. After 2.5, it's 3-2 Worcester. On the Worcester Red Sox Radio Network.
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0: On to the bottom of the third from Music PA, Alex Jensen, Jim Kane with you in Scranton-Wilkes-Barre at PNC Field. Keith Stevens, our producer, back at the flagship. 3-2 Woo Sox, and Iggy Suarez going to his bullpen for the left-hander Alec Gamboa, who is making just his second relief appearance for the Woo Sox this year. Six games, five starts. He's 1-2 with a 4.50 ERA, and he is scheduled to start Sunday's game. But it's his second straight relief appearance, and he will get the top of this Scranton lineup, starting with George Lombard Jr., who stands in on the right side. And Gamboa's pitch is taken down and away for ball one. So Raymond Burgos goes two innings, allowed three hits and two runs, both earned a walk and three strikeouts. Lombard a double leading off the bottom of the first. Right-handed hitter, 1-0 from Gamboa, is taken for a ball outside, I suppose, 2-0. Lombard, eight hits last week against Lehigh Valley, but he struck out 11 times. Here's the 2-0 pitch. Swing and a foul tip into the mid of delay. And the count 2-1. The Yankees' top prospect is Lombard. And in his first month at AAA, promoted before these two squared off at the beginning of May at Polar Park, batted 312 at AA Somerset. 2-1. Swinging a bouncing ball hit towards short, moving to his right. Chang has it on the outfield grass. Quick throw to first is in time to get the speedy Lombard. Nice play by Chang. Jim, he gets the ball out of his glove and out of his hand so quickly. He really knows the timing and exactly how much of it he has.
5: And he knows how much juice to put on the throw as well. He is as good as it gets. I think he's as good a shortstop as we've seen in our five-plus years here in Worcester.
0: So that'll bring Spencer Jones to the plate, big left-handed hitter. 3-2 Woo Sox in the third. Gamboa throws, and Jones a big swing and a miss on a slider. And the count 0-1. So Jones, the two-run homer in the first, and dating back to last year, he has now hit eight homers in 14 games against the Woo Sox. 0-1. Swinging a fly ball, hit to left field. Hit well, but right at Castro. Takes a few steps in to make the catch. And Jones is out number two. Two up and two down for Gamboa. And Oswaldo Cabrera will bat with two outs. And the base is empty. Good start at Fenway. For the big club, the Red Sox have a 2-0 lead on Atlanta thanks to back-to-back home runs to start the first inning by Jaron Duran and Seydon Rafaela. Here's Cabrera from the right side. Pitch from Gamboa as a fastball in the inside corner for strike one. That's off Spencer Strider. It's Strider against Ranger Suarez at Fenway. Opener of a three-game set. 0-1 pitch. Off speed, swung on, fouled back to the screen, a changeup. Well, the count is 0-2. Gamboa, two scoreless against the Red Wings 5 days ago on Thursday. No balls, two strikes. Gamboa from the stretch delivers, and that's taken down and in a slider, 1-2. Cabrera lined out to center field. In the first, two for his last 24. Now the 1-2 from Gamboa. It swung on, fouled back to the screen, and we'll do it again. Gamboa has actually made two other relief appearances, one on Thursday, one came May 5th in his big league debut. 1-2. Swinging a foul tip at the plate. And Cabrera stays alive. Excellent bat-to-ball man, Oswaldo Cabrera. Still a member of the Yankees 40-man roster. Spent most of the last three seasons with New York, but a gruesome ankle injury in May last year in Seattle ended his season prematurely. 1-2. Gamboa kicks and deals, and the pitch is swung on and popped up foul straight back and out of play. So four foul balls in this at-bat, three of which have come with two strikes by Cabrera. And he's getting ready to see pitch number seven from Alec Gamboa. 1-2. Infield to pull, outfield a ton of room in left center. Gamboa, first base side of the slab. The pitch is taken. Strike three called right down the middle. Backdoor slider. Cabrera knew it, and Gamboa, a shutdown third for the Woo Sox. He retires the Rail Riders. 1-2-3. On to the fourth we go from PNC Field. Woo Sox 3, Scranton 2 on the Worcester Red Sox Radio Network.
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0: Woo Sox 3, Scranton 2. We go to the fourth inning from PNC Field. Convenient MD Urgent Care is a proud presenter of Woo Sox baseball. Major League Care for your minor league injuries. Jason DeLay leads off against Adam Kloppenstein and takes ball one upstairs, 1-0. Alex Jensen, Jim Kane with you from Music PA. So glad to have you with us on this Tuesday night. 1-0 pitch. DeLay takes a strike at the top of the zone, 1-1. 8-9-1, DeLay, Lloyd, and Eaton as the Woo Sox look to snap a five-game skid. Here's the 1-1 pitch, and DeLay swings. It's a cue shot foul on the ground toward the Woo Sox dugout. On the first base side here at PNC Field, and it's 1-2. Home pinstripes for the Rail Riders, identical to the Yankees. They just got a staggered SWB on that left chest. 1-2. DeLay takes a breaking ball low, and it's 2 balls and 2 strikes. Both of these teams with their uniforms look like their parent club. Although the Red Sox don't wear the navy blues anymore. 2-2. DeLay swings. It's a ground ball to short. A couple steps to his left. Lombard is up with it. Plants his feet and throws to first. One away.
5: Much to your chagrin, you like those navy blues.
0: I love the navy blues, man. I mean, look at the Woo Sox, right? Especially with the gray pants, the red numbers with the white trim and the navy blue. It really pops.
5: It's a really good look. And I think a lot of Red Sox fans remember them dearly because those were the unis that they wore when they beat the Dodgers in the World Series in 2018.
0: Right. Here's Matt Lloyd. Swings the first pitch, fouls it off his lead foot for strike one. Lloyd 0-1 with a strikeout in the second. I thought you brought up a good point the other day, if we can get nerdy on uniforms for a second, and, you know, throwing back to the Red Sox V-neck navy blue tops, the mesh, I wouldn't mind seeing those again.
5: Those are nice. Now, maybe that's a way to bring back the navy, because I know a lot of people love that mesh jersey.
0: A one pitch is a curve that drops in for a strike. Lloyd didn't like it, does not challenge, and now it's 0-2. Lloyd's got a 10-game on-base streak, 4 hits in his last 2 games. Here's the 0-2 from Kloppenstein, and Lloyd takes a curve outside, 1-2. These two members of the Cardinals organization in 24 and 25. I guess they only overlapped in 24. Kloppenstein was a Buffalo Bison last season. 1-2 pitch. Lloyd swings, hits a tapper foul up the first base side. Matt Theis popped out over the railing in front of the Woo Sox dugout, kind of put his waist on it, bent over, and picked the ball up with his cap. Nice play, Matty.
5: Stay hot, Matty.
0: Well, the count holds at 1-2. The lights are on here at PNC Field. Filtered sunshine in the outfield. 1-2 to Matt Lloyd. Kloppenstein throws, and Lloyd takes strike three, called at the top of the zone. Lloyd didn't like it, but once again does not use his challenge, and he K's for the second time. 2 outs in the fourth.
5: I think this is a borderline pitch. Some would call it a pitcher's pitch. And I think ultimately Matt Lloyd made the right decision in not using a challenge.
0: I agree with you. Now 2 outs, nobody on for Nate Eaton. First pitch to him is swung on and tipped foul at the plate for strike one. Woo Sox up 3-2 here in the fourth inning. Eaton has walked and struck out. He scored the first run of the game on the RBI knock by Siegler. 0-1. Pitch from Kloppenstein. And that swung on and popped up behind the plate. Back for a look comes Sanchez. And he's got room on the warning track in front of the screen to make the catch. And the Woo Sox go down in order in the top of the fourth. After 3.5, it's the Woo Sox 3 and the Rail Riders 2 on the Worcester Red Sox Radio Network.
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0: Bottom of the fourth on a beautiful night from Moosic, Pennsylvania. The Woo Sox lead Scranton 3-2. And 4, 5, and 6 to face Alec Gamboa here in the bottom of the fourth inning. Starting with Yankiel Fernandez, the reigning International League Player of the Week. Be followed by Tyler Hardman and Ali Sanchez. And Gamboa, 13 pitches in his first inning of work. Throws and misses high and outside for ball one. Fernandez, 270, 13 homers, 37 RBIs, a ton of power. Left-handed hitter. 1-1 from Gamboa is taken down and away with a slider. 2-0. Rail Riders, a team that really relies on the long ball. They're fourth in the league with 71 homers this year. Here's the 2-0 pitch, and Fernandez swings. It's a fly ball to center. Routine for Nate Eaton, jogging to his right. He's there in left center field to make the catch. One out here in the fourth, and here comes Tyler Hardman. In the month of May, really the Rail Riders have been mediocre to below average across the board offensively. 15th in average, 10th in runs, but they are in the top 10 in homers. They've hit 29 home runs in May. Here's Tyler Hardman, right-handed hitter. First pitch from Gamboa. Swung on and dribbled foul left of home plate for strike one. It's really big to the middle of the field here in Moosic. 326 down the left field line, 396 to the gap in left center, 408 to straightaway center, 391 to right center, and 330 down the right field line. 0-1. Swinging a pop-up, hit foul out of play right side. And the count 0-2. It's an 8-foot-high wall all the way around. Bullpens go out from the left field corner. They're right next to each other out toward left center. Then a berm begins and goes all the way to straightaway right field. 0-2. Hardman takes high and outside. One ball and two strikes. And then there's a kind of a, looked like a picnic table seating area out there. Staggered down the right field line. 1-2 to Hardman. Pitch from Gamboa is taken high and outside. Tried the curve, and it's 2-2.
5: Very unique ballpark, isn't it? Obviously, they underwent extensive renovations a little more than a decade ago, but we talked about the setting earlier, yep. Side of a mountain. It's very unique.
0: Here's the 2-2 pitch. Hardman swings and misses at a slider below the zone, and he K's for the second time tonight. So Gamboa, 5 up and 5 down. He's got a pair of strikeouts, and now Ali Sanchez will bat.
5: Well, it doesn't matter the setting for Alec Gamboa. All he does is pound the zone. And I go back to what he told us a few weeks ago in Buffalo. Knowing that he's not the most overpowering guy, he's made a concerted effort this year to be more in the zone than he has at any point in his career.
0: Here's Ali Sanchez. First pitch is taken low for ball one. Yeah, he detailed that and several other things in a really good conversation he had with you a couple of weeks ago.
5: I just have a knack for bringing the best out of people.
0: You know, people feel like they can open up to you, Jim.
5: I guess so.
0: Speaking of which, there's been something that I've been meaning to talk to you about.
5: Oh.
0: I'm kidding. 1-0 pitch is taken low. 2-0.
5: I got nervous.
0: I took a chance there, you know, with my humor.
5: Listen, I'm always here to lend an ear and, you know, to have a conversation.
0: Two outs, nobody on. Bottom of the fourth. Gamboa deals, and that's taken for a strike right down the middle. 2-1. He had a good conversation with Max Ferguson earlier today.
5: Had a good conversation with Cooper Boardman earlier. I didn't.
0: Oh, wow. 2-1. Room in left center. The pitch swung on and bounced third base side and foul wide of the bag. Handled in on the dirt across the line by Capra. 2-2.
5: Now, I tease, but let's just say our dear friend Cooper, whom we love, you and I, but he is not the best texter. In fact, he's probably the worst texter that I know.
0: Well, we love our guy Coop.
5: We sure do. We're all about stating the facts. And he would be the first to admit that as well.
0: That's true. Yes, he would. I struggle with texting back sometimes. Just ask our dear friend Keith Stevens back at our flagship. 2-2. 3-2 Woo Sox in the fourth. Gamboa throws, and Sanchez swings. It's a ground ball to first, moving to his right. Nice play by Lloyd to handle a tough hop. He takes to the bag himself, and that'll do it for the Rail Riders in the fourth. Another 1-2-3 inning for Gamboa, and we've played four here in Music, PA. It's the Woo Sox 3, Scranton 2. Jim Kane takes over play-by-play next on the Worcester Red Sox Radio Network.
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5: You go to the fifth inning at PNC Field. Woo Sox lead the Rail Riders 3-2. And Shelly Duncan turns to Eric Raiselman, 24-year-old from San Ramon, California. He was a fifth-round pick by New York back in 2022 out of LSU. Raiselman making only his second appearance of this season. He faces 2, 3, and 4 in the batting order. He had 6 career appearances against the Woo Sox. Raiselman has pitched to a 5.40 ERA. Sung Chae Chang to lead things off. Left-handed batter against the right-hander working off the first base side. The pitch is a sweeper that curls downstairs for ball one. Raiselman began the season with Double-A Somerset in 13 games, had an ERA just over 3. He kicks and throws, and Chang cuts and misses at a high heater at 96 miles an hour. Spent all of last year at Triple-A. Did Raiselman, he went 1-2 with these Rail Riders. A 4.29 ERA in 34 appearances. His 1-1 delivery is very high at 97, 2 balls and 1 strike. Got him to the list of guys who've had Tommy John surgery. Seems like everybody's undergone TJ. 2-1 is swung on a miss. He had Tommy John in March of 2020. mean, that had to have been before Rudy Gobert touched all the microphones. And what was that, March 10th, March 11th? Somewhere around there.
0: That's a great question.
5: Right around St. Paddy's Day, right before. The two-ball, two-strike pitch on the way. It's outside at 96. We were just talking about that the other day. You had said, I was blank when Rudy Gobert touched all the microphones. Where were you?
0: I was at spring training with
5: That's
0: the A's doing my first four Major League games, the second two of which did not happen.
5: And Rudy Gobert ruined it for everybody. The 3-2 pitch, swinging a pop-up foul down the left field line and fading out of play.
0: Actually, you know what, Jim? I did two games, and then we had a rainout in Arizona. Oh. What are the chances? And then a worldwide pandemic started.
5: Wow. So Mother Nature and Rudy Gobert are to blame. Noted. The pitch. Swinging a high fly ball into shallow left center field. Corona, the left fielder, calling off Spencer Jones, the center fielder, and he makes a two-handed grab for out number one. By the way, we should point out that yesterday was our dear friend Adam Marco's birthday. So a happy belated birthday to the voice of the Scranton Wilkes-Barre Rail Riders. We've known Marco for a long time. We simply know him as Marco. Some people call him Adam. We call him Marco. Here's Christian Campbell from the right side. First pitch to the man they call KC. He is inside for ball one.
0: They've decorated the booth, too, haven't they? I'm not sure if the decorations are still up.
5: We walked in today, and happy birthday signs were on the doorway above their booth to our left as the 1-0 is popped up foul right-hand side and out of play. Very pleasant guy is Adam Marco. He's always very kind, very hospitable every time we come to Moosic, PA. One ball and one strike, the pitch. It's a front-door sweeper taken for a strike, and it's 1-2. Moose Sox lead 3-2 as they bat in the top of the fifth inning. Campbell has walked and reached on an error. The pitch. He swings and it's a sharp ground ball right side and underneath the glove of the second baseman Ornelas and into right. So a one-out single for Christian Campbell. 105 off the bat. Got a front door sweeper that was about knee-high. And he hit it with some authority the other way. And the Moose Sox have a one-out base runner here in the fifth.
0: Yeah, great sign to see Campbell hitting the ball hard the other way. I think during this last little downturn, he's gotten a little pull happy trying to catch the ball out in front. He's a guy that can maintain those high exit velocities hitting the ball to right field.
5: And great to see that type of exit velo on a breaking ball. Here's Anthony Siegler, left-hand batter, takes up and away for ball one. Campbell coming into tonight had a batting average against breaking balls in the low 100s. But hitting it sharply here. The Moose Sox now with three hits. Here's the pitch. And Siegler takes a sweeper that skips in the dirt near his feet. And it's two balls and no strikes. Siegler had the first of their three hits. It was an RBI single to center off Adam Kloppenstein back in the first inning that plated Nate Eaton. So Kloppenstein, the starter, goes the first four. He gives up three runs, two earned on a couple of hits. He walks five and fans three. The 2-0. Siegler swings and lofts a fly ball to left. Drifting over near the foul line goes Kennedy Corona, and the left fielder makes the catch for the second out of the inning. Red Sox still with a 2-0 lead as that game has moved into the third at Fenway. Red Sox with a much-needed off day yesterday after they were swept by the Minnesota Twins. It's some positive injury updates from Chad Tracy on both Roman Anthony and Garrett Crochet. Here's Vinny Capra, right-hand batter, takes a fastball in the dirt at 96 for ball one. Roman apparently took 12 to 15 dry swings today, and that went very well, according to Chad Tracy. The 1-0 on the way from Raiselman. It's low and outside, a sweeper taken for ball two. Garrett Crochet taking the next step in his injury recovery today, taking the mound for the first time in more than a month. The pitch. There's a fastball that misses high at 95. Three balls and no strikes. He threw one simulated inning of live BP. It was his first time facing hitters since landing on the IL in late April. 3-0 on Capra, who's been aboard twice. 3-0 delivery is pumped in for a strike at 96. Crochet reading from Alex Spear of the Boston Globe. He's on a regular five-day routine now, which would line up for another live BP on Sunday. 3-1 is swung on and fouled back. After that, he would likely need another, and then maybe you'll see him back in a game at some point in mid-June. Garrett's talked about hoping to skip an injury rehab assignment, although for selfish reasons, we would like to see that in Worcester. 3-2, the pitch, runner goes. It swung on and popped up on the infield right side near the mound. It's Hardman, the first baseman, calling off Kloppenstein and making the grab, and the inning is over. So no runs, no hits, and one left. We're halfway home at PNC Field with the Woo Sox leading the Rail Riders 3-2 on the Worcester Red Sox Radio Network.
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5: Alec Gamboa back to work as we begin the bottom of the fifth here in Moosic, Pennsylvania, where the Woo Sox lead the Rail Riders 3-2. Woo Sox baseball is presented by the AC Hotel. It's got everything you need. Peyton Henry to lead things off. Right-hand batting designated hitter is 0-4-1 with a punch-out tonight. This is his first time facing Alec Gamboa, whose first offering is a sinker that grabs the bottom of the zone at 93 for a called strike. Gamboa following Raymond Burgos. He was supposed to start on Sunday, but that start pushed back to tonight. The 0-1 is a breaking ball that's lined into left field and down for a base hit. Curveball that sort of spun up there from Gamboa. And Peyton Henry hooked it to the left of the third baseman, Vinny Capra. And the Rail Riders have the leadoff man aboard for the third time tonight. Fourth hit allowed by Woo Sox pitching. And that brings up Jonathan Ornelas. Ornelas has one of the four hits. It was a single off Burgos in the second inning. Burgos put two on with one down in that frame, but then got Kennedy Corona, the man on deck, to bounce into an inning-ending double play. Short lead at first for Henry. He can't really run as the pitch is taken low for ball one. This is a Scranton team that has stolen 70 bases on the season. They are quite athletic. Gamboa set above the belts, and the left-hander kicks and throws, and Ornelas takes a cold strike. Fastball to 96. That's the best velo we've seen all night out of Gamboa. Usually sits around 93. We've seen him get it up to about 95, 96 on occasion. The 1-1 home. It bounces in. It gets away from Jason DeLay, who couldn't locate it initially as it bounced off his glove and rolled off to his right. That's a wild pitch. And Henry moves up to second. So a man in scoring position for the Rail Riders. Men in scoring position. That was like a cursed phrase for the WooSox last week against Rochester. They had all sorts of issues driving guys in from second and third base. You go back to Saturday and what wound up being the series finale. The WooSox had runners in scoring position. It felt like every inning. They stranded a total of 8 runners in the last 4 innings. The pitch is taken high at 96 again from Gamboa, but he has fallen behind. 3-1. WooSox come into today with a 6-13 mark in the month of May. That is the worst record in the IL this month. Runner leads from second. The pitch is taken outside for 4 at 94. So the velocity is there in this fifth inning for Gamboa, but the command unfortunately has not, as he has put the first two on to begin this fifth inning.
16: That just missed, but now with Kennedy Corona coming up, I think this is a potential bunt situation with the top of the lineup waiting on deck and runners at first and second in a close game as we get to the middle innings.
5: Corona has put down 2 sacrifice bunts this season. Capra in front of the bag at third. Lloyd in on the cut of the grass at first. He does square as the pitch is taken for a called strike. That was a fastball at 94 that seemingly was right there. That was right down the middle. That's as good of a pitch as you're going to get to try to bunt if you're Kennedy Corona. Blue Sox will take it, but Corona's trying to give them an out. 0-1, he squares again. He gets it down third base side. It's picked up by Gamboa with a bare hand. He throws to first, and he gets it there in time. Boy, can Corona fly. He almost beat that out, but that was a filthy play by Alec Gamboa. His momentum does take him to the third base side on the delivery, but he picked that up near the foul line. Had to get rid of it quickly, made an accurate throw to first base, but the sacrifice is successful.
16: This is a perfect bunt. You said, I thought off the bat it's a single, and Corona, like you said, he can really fly. When Gamboa picked it up, I thought he would look to third, but no hesitation with Corona running. He needed every second and delivered a strong throw to Lloyd on the bag at first for the out.
5: Third sack bunt of the season for Corona. WooSox bring the infield in with 2 in scoring position for George Lombard Jr., who doubled in the first and grounded to short in the third. 3-2, WooSox the pitch. She swung on and popped up down the right field line, but slicing into the seats.
16: This infield in right now, Jim, I think this is a trend that we're seeing a little bit in the game now, is teams being much more aggressive bringing the infield in. I mean, conventional wisdom would be you play the middle back here and try and avoid the big inning. You're still up by 1.
5: The 0-1. Swinging a hot shot. Glove by Gamboa. Throws to third, and they double off Henry. A line drive that was snared by Gamboa. And how about the pitcher helping out his own cause, turning an inning-ending double play. Signed, retired here in the fifth. Who says pitchers aren't athletes? How about the reaction out of Gamboa, fielding his own position? And that will send us to the sixth. WooSox still on top by a run. It's 3-2 after 5 on the Worcester Red Sox Radio Network.
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0: Mikey Romero leads off the top of the sixth for the Woo Sox against Eric Raiselman. The first pitch is taken low for ball one. Romero, Castro, and DeLay. The Woo Sox leading 3-2 as we go to the sixth. Mikey is 0 for 2, but he's driven in a run today. And Raiselman's 1-0 pitch, the right-hander throws. And Romero swings and fouls it back. Fastball 95, 1-1. Raiselman has thrown more than one inning in most of his appearances. He has made 14 total this year between AA and AAA. Here's the 1-1 now, and it's inside. Two balls and one strike. And he has gone more than one inning in all but five. So nearly the two-thirds of the time, he's pitching more than one. Here's the 2-1 to Mikey. Swinging a foul back to the screen right on this fastball at 94 from Raiselman in the count 2-2. At AA Somerset, Raiselman a 3.12 ERA with 32 strikeouts to just four walks in 17 and a third. 2-2 the count. Shortstop Lombard up the middle. And the pitch to Mikey is taken low. 3-2. Blue Sox three runs on three hits. Scranton two runs on four hits and an error. It cost him. Blue Sox got an unearned run in the third. Now the 3-2 from the right-hander Raiselman. And Romero swings to the line drive toward right center field. Fernandez on the run. He won't get there. It's Coots past him and rolls to the wall. Around first, Romero hits the bag at second. He wants three. Here comes the relay, and it won't be in time. It's a triple for Romero to start the sixth. That was a blistering line drive to right center field. 108 off the bat and hit so hard that Fernandez and Wright took a terrible angle at it. And it rolled right past him all the way to the wall in deep right center field. And Mikey Romero has his first triple of the season.
5: Yeah, it's a pretty horrific angle taken by Fernandez, your right partner. This thing was absolutely smoked by Mikey. I mean, he hits the ball hard routinely, but this sounded even different. That was some outstanding contact.
0: So the Woo Sox have a man at third with nobody out. Infield comes in for Castro. And Raiselman deals. Castro takes outside for ball one. That Woo Sox triple is presented by 3B Auto, the official auto repair shop of the Worcester Red Sox. Seventh Woo Sox triple of 2026. Now the Woo Sox hoping to cash in. Here's the 1-0 to Alan Castro. And he takes a strike at the knees. Fastball 96, 1-1. Castro has walked and bounced out to first base. He has driven in 24 this year despite batting 190. 1-1 from Raiselman. Castro takes low and Sanchez looked to third and Romero sprints back to the bag. 2-1. He's already picked a man off of third base. That came in the first inning. 2-1. Switch hitter batting left. Raiselman ready. And the 2-1 pitch. Taken outside, a fastball from Raiselman, 95, and now it's 3-1. So Castro can sit dead red. He had a walk-off homer in the 12th inning against the Rail Riders back on May 7th. 3-1 pitch, swing and a foul back to the screen. Aggressive hack and a fastball at 95 challenged him. And now it's 3-2. Blue Sox so far tonight with runners in scoring position are 2-for-5. It's been a rough go for them in the month of May, as Jim mentioned. 3-2.
16: Raiselman throws, and that's high back to the screen, and Romero will wisely hold at third as that ricocheted off the padding below the screen and right back to the catcher, Sanchez. It's ball four to Castro, and the Woo Sox have men at the corners with nobody out.
5: That's a really good at-bat by Alan Castro there. I really like the swings that he has taken tonight on foul balls. Normally when you see a guy foul balls directly back to the screen, that's the sign of a guy who's right on the opposition. He's done that a few different times here. As we pointed out, he had a really good series against Rochester Polar Park. And love to see that momentum continuing into his at-bat so far tonight.
16: Meeting at the mound here, Spencer Medick, the pitching coach, is out to have a word with Raiselman. Hard-throwing right-hander Yovani Cruz has begun to throw in the Scranton bullpen. Blue Sox lead 3-2 here in the sixth inning, and looking for more. Men at the corners and nobody out, and Jason DeLay is the batter. Middle infield back, halfway at third, is Cabrera. Raiselman ready from the stretch, and the first pitch to Jason DeLay on the way. And a slider hits him. So DeLay is plunked, and now the Woo Sox have the bases loaded and still nobody out here in the sixth inning for Matt Lloyd. Back-to-back pitches that have totally gotten away from Raiselman.
5: I don't know how much longer Raiselman has for this game, and Cruz, he's as good as the cats out there in the bullpen. Woo Sox saw him a few weeks ago, but regardless, if you're the Woo Sox, you have to find a way to get more than one run out of this.
16: Here's Lloyd now. Nowhere to put him. Pitch. Backdoor slider taken for a strike, 0-1. Lloyd has K'd twice tonight, both against Klopfenstein. Romero at third, he tripled. Castro at second, he walked. DeLay at first was hit by a pitch. Middle infield back, the 0-1. Is taken for a strike. Lloyd had a notion, just could not pull the trigger on backdoor sweeper. And now he's down to the count 0-2. Left-handed hitter, a lot of room on the left side of the infield. Raiselman's 0-2 is taken a little bit inside. Boy, Sanchez thought he had him. Pointed out at Raiselman as if to say good pitch, but taken a hair off the inside corner by Lloyd. 1-2. Eaton is on deck. Raiselman set at the chest, the pitch. Lloyd swings and misses at a sweeper, and down he goes. So he's K'd for the third time tonight. And that's the first out here in the sixth inning, and here comes Nate Eaton.
5: He's seen a lot of breaking balls tonight. Without a doubt, the plan of attack. It seemed like the only curveballs that Adam Klopfenstein threw were to Matt Lloyd tonight. Another breaking ball here, this time a good sweeper from Raiselman to get him.
16: Here comes Shelly Duncan out of the dugout. He has not made the move yet, but he has to because this is the second visit to the mound in this inning for Scranton. So Yovani Cruz will be coming into the ballgame for Raiselman, a tough right-hander. And the Woo Sox trying to put up a crooked number, or at least one here in the sixth inning. Nate Eaton will be the batter to face Cruz. And the Rail Riders trying to dance out of a bases-loaded, nobody-out situation. Inning started with a triple by Romero, then a walk, then a hit by pitch. Lloyd struck out, and Eaton to face Cruz. And that will happen when we come back. Bases loaded, one out in the sixth, 3-2 Woo Sox. And back with Cruz against Eaton after this on the Worcester Red Sox Radio Network.
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0: Hard-throwing right-hander Yovani Cruz comes on for the Rail Riders to face Nate Eaton. Blue Sox have the bases loaded and one out here in the sixth, leading 3-2. And Cruz coming on in relief of Raiselman. Blue Sox are looking for a big hit. They've really struggled to deliver that big hit over the last couple of weeks. And here's Eaton with the bags juiced. And Cruz ready from the stretch. His first pitch is swung on and missed. The slider down and away, and it's 0-1. Cruz just back from the big leagues yesterday. 15 appearances here at AAA. He's 5-1 with an ERA of 3. Here's the 0-1 pitch to Eaton, and he swings and misses at a slider, and now it's 0-2. Eaton has walked, struck out, and popped out. And based on those first two pitches, I don't know any reason for Cruz to throw anything but a slider. 0-2. Here's the pitch. Eaton swings and a foul tip in and out of the mitt of Sanchez. He stays alive. That was a hanging slider and a defensive hack from Eaton, and the count holds at 0-2. Blue Sox need a ball in play here. Sungchae Chang is the on-deck hitter. Cruz in two appearances in the big leagues did not allow an earned run. And now his 0-2 on the way. Here it comes. And Eaton swings. It's a fly ball to right center field. Jones on the run. Back toward the alley along with Fernandez. It's Fernandez on the run to make the catch. Tagging from third is Romero. He will score. Eaton brings home a run for the Woo Sox, and they now lead it 4-2. Going from second to third on the play was Castro. And a good at-bat by Eaton. Falling behind 0-2 and finds a way to get it deep enough to right center field to drive in a run.
5: I don't totally understand going to a fastball. I know it's 99, it's explosive, but I don't know. He didn't prove that he could hit that slider at all.
0: Here's Chang now with runners at the corners. Pitch taken high and outside. Ball one.
5: So if you're the Woo Sox, sorry, Alex, you'll take it, but you got to get greedy and find a way to get at least one more.
0: Chang is 0 for 3. Castro at third, delay at first. And the 1-0 from Cruz on the way. Chang takes in the dirt, knocked down by Sanchez, 2-0. You're right. I mean, Eaton, those first two sliders looked like he didn't really see them. And then the third slider, kind of a defensive swing, staying alive. But credit to Eaton for getting the ball to the outfield to drive home a run. Here's the 2-0. Chang takes a slider high, and now it's 3-0. Christian Campbell is on deck. 4-2 Woo Sox in the sixth. This inning started with a triple from Romero. 3-0. Cruz throws, and Chang taking on the way. Looks at ball four upstairs. And the Woo Sox have the bases loaded yet again. Chang walks on four pitches. It is the seventh walk handed out by the Rail Riders tonight. Another base on balls presented by Big Blue Bug Solutions. And now it's Christian Campbell's turn with the bases loaded and two outs here in the sixth inning.
5: I know not every walk's created equal, but Woo Sox only scored two runs off those seven walks. You need more out of that.
0: First pitch to Campbell is swung on, a fly ball to left field. Sizing it up, drifting back is Kennedy Corona. About 10 feet in front of the track, he makes the catch, and the inning is over. Campbell got a hanger, he just missed it, and the inning is over. The Woo Sox load the bases with nobody out. They get one, but they leave three aboard, and after 5.5, it's the Woo Sox 4 and the Rail Riders 2 on the Worcester Red Sox Radio Network.
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9: The seventh inning stretch, when we all get to take a quick break from the game. Some hit the concessions, some stretch their legs. I bank online with Webster 5. That's because I can quickly manage my money from wherever I

0: Boa, who is through three scoreless in relief of Raymond Burgos, Jones, Cabrera, and Fernandez. 2-3-4 for the Rail Riders. Jones has homered and lined out to left. He is 1-for-2. Wide open stance on the left side, and Gamboa working from the first base side of the slab. Lefty throws, and Jones takes high for ball one. Jones, that home run in his first, in the first, was his 12th at AAA this year. Here's the 1-0 from Gamboa, and it's taken a little bit low. Very close pitch, 2-0. Front door slider. Six homers in 11 games against the WooSox last year, and 2-3 games against them this year. 2-0 is outside, ball three. 3-0. A lot of power, a lot of swing and miss for Spencer Jones. Three balls and no strikes. Pitch from Gamboa, and Jones takes high. That's a four-pitch walk to start the sixth. The problem with Jones is you can pitch around him, but he can run too, and he's an accomplished base stealer.
1: I didn't even know they were doing it, but I said, I'm like, what the hell?
0: 7-for-9 in steals this year. Here's Oswaldo Cabrera now, switch hitter batting right. Four runs, four hits for the WooSox. Two runs, four hits, an error for Scranton. Pitch is taken for a strike at the top of the zone, 0-1. Red Sox did make a move affecting the WooSox roster yesterday. Tyler Samaniego is back down to AAA from the big leagues, and Jacob Webb was placed on the development list. Here's the 0-1 pitch. Swing and a tapper foul off the lead leg of Cabrera. And now it's 0-2. And didn't you say, you read, Jim, that there are reports that Tyler Uberstein is making a rehab appearance for Hiya Greenville today?
2: That's right. There are reports circulating that that is indeed the case. But back to Tyler Samaniego for a second. Boy, that is a really tough break for him. He was pitching extremely well at the big league level. So now the WooSox, they're the benefactors of that, getting a couple of guys that have pitched very well in the big leagues, so both he and Zach Kelly.
0: Here's the 0-2. Swinging a foul back to the screen by Cabrera. Count holds at 0-2. I think there's two guys on the Red Sox roster right now. I'm not saying both of them do not deserve to be in the big leagues, but they're both holding roster spots, and that's Giovanni Moran and Ryan Watson, both of whom are out of options. 0-2. Swing to ground ball, hit third base side and foul. Just wide of the bag. Count remains 0-2. Watson, of course, the Rule 5 pick from the Athletics.
2: And you could also throw Tyrone Guerrero into that mix,
0: right,
2: too. He's out of options. And he just got there. He's only made two appearances, so that's a bit unfair to maybe lump him in, but the facts are the facts. He doesn't have any options. Moran has also pitched very well, in fairness. But
0: in a variety of roles.
2: 100% being an opener in front of Brian Bayo, but that's the business side of this sport, man.
0: 0-2 pitch. Swinging a line drive, softly hit into center field. Charging is Eaton. It's going to land in front of him for a hit. Up to second goes Jones, and here come the Rail Riders, threatening with two on and nobody out in the sixth.
2: This ball was not hit hard at all. This was just placed in shallow center by Oswaldo Cabrera. It's a slider on the inside corner. Did a nice job to pull his hands inside and dunk it into center field. I thought for a moment Spencer Jones was going to test Nate Eaton there. You pointed out the speed. This guy's a really good base runner. He got a good read on this, but it only bounced on one hop to Nate Eaton. And I think that was a wise decision by Jones, knowing how strong of an arm Nate Eaton has.
0: No doubt about it. He would have been dead meat at third base. So now two aboard for the reigning International League Player of the Week, who represents the go-ahead run here in the sixth. First pitch to Yankiel Fernandez, swung on, bounced over the mound, back a second, ranging to his left. Chang has it, quick throw to first, is in time for the out. So 6-3, Fernandez is retired, but the runners advance, and the Rail Riders now have second and third with one out for Tyler Hardman. That was Chang's only play at first base. He fielded that near the rim of the outfield grass on the opposite side of second. Probably a wise decision not to try and feed Romero at second and just take the out. Infield back now for Hardman, a right-handed hitter. 0-2 with two strikeouts.

0: first pitch to him is swung on, fouled back for strike one.
1: I'm a bit surprised the infield is back, considering the infield was in a couple of innings ago with men in scoring position and one down. At the time, it was a one-run game. It was 3-2, so maybe that's why. But I know you had questioned that decision a few innings ago. I'm doing it here.
0: A one pitch is taken high. And it's 1-1.
1: Maybe it's as simple as the score just being different, but still, I would like an explanation.
0: It definitely seems to be a trend around the game. A one-run game, tie game with a man at third, down one. Here's the 1-1. Swing and a miss. Came up empty on a slider. A hard slider at 90 miles an hour. Now it's 1-2. Blue Sox would love a strikeout here. As Jim mentioned, the infield is back with the exception of Bloyd at first base. Jones at third, Cabrera at second. 4-2 Woo Sox here in the sixth. Gamboa has thrown 50 pitches. And number 51, the 1-2, is swung on, tap foul at home plate. Hardman just stays alive. Woo Sox loaded the bases with nobody out in the top of this inning. Managed to get one. And now Gamboa trying to wiggle free of trouble. And earn a shutdown bottom of the sixth. One, two to Hardman. Swinging a foul back to the screen. Fastball 96. And the count holds at 1-2. Pretty good pitch up above the zone, and Hardman just able to get to it. Gamboa, a lot of sliders. Does not throw the change much. We'll see if this is a spot to go to it. Another 1-2 pitch. Swinging a pop-up hit foul right side. Good battle here, Gamboa and Hardman. 3-2 strike, foul balls. Infield, Romero from second base is playing just a step to his side of the bag. Chang at short, a step toward the hole. Outfield, a lot of room in left center. 1-2. Swing and a miss. Got him inside with a slider. That's a big second out for Gamboa as he sits down Hardman for his third strikeout, and two away for Ali Sanchez with runners still at second and third.
1: That's big time right there. A lengthy battle, and then he pounds him inside to get the swing and miss. That's some big-time stuff out of Alec Gamboa.
0: Not out of the woods yet. Here's Sanchez, who does have six home runs. Right-handed hitting catcher. First pitch. Swing and a miss. Big hack at a slider. And the count is 0-1. The stuff is much harder for Gamboa today, Jim. You mentioned it. Up to 96 for the fastball. That slider was 91 miles an hour. The average is 87 with that pitch. 0-1. Sanchez has walked and bounced to first today. And the pitch from Gamboa, swing and a miss. Came down and in with a slider again at 91, and the count nothing and two. No balls in, two strikes. Jones at third, Cabrera at second, 4-2 Woo Sox in the sixth. Woo Sox trying to gut out a win here tonight in the opener in Music, PA. 0-2. Here's the pitch. And Sanchez swings and bounces it foul off his lead foot. Count holds at 0-2. All right, when you're scuffling as a team, these types of situations, they're so big. Because the Woo Sox scratched and clawed to get the lead again. Had a good at-bat from Nate Eaton to make it a two-run lead, and now trying to preserve it. 0-2. Gamboa steps off and takes a deep breath and now plants his back foot first base side of the slab. 0-2 to Ali Sanchez, second and third, two outs, 4-2 Woo Sox in the sixth. Here's the pitch, and Sanchez swings and misses, and he's down on strikes. Gamboa works out of it, second and third, and just one out in the sixth. He strikes out Hardman and Sanchez and preserves a two-run lead for the Woo Sox as we go to the seventh from Music, PA. Through six, the Woo Sox 4, Scranton.